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1: Leading off for the Fulton Railroaders now in their half of inning number two, it'll be Jacob Lott in the four hole, for the Railroaders. They went down 1-2-3 in the bottom half of the first to the hands of Johnny Bingham. Bingham looking to do the same here in a new inning, the bottom of the second. Chiefs lead this game 2-0 here from Low House Field in Fulton, Kentucky. The first pitch in for Bingham. Comes set at the belt. He kicks, he fires. That one's going to be hit the central. Going back on it is Andrews. It'll have him burnt. Back to the wall it goes. 1-2 is locked. The throw from Andrews will be to the cutoff is short of Gilbert. No throw made to second. That's a double for Jacob Lott, and that's how the bottom of the second inning gets started. That'll now bring up Easton Sullivan, the man at second. No outs. Sullivan batting right-handed. He is the designated hitter today. On deck behind him is Bowman, the catcher. So here is Sullivan to face Johnny Bingham for the first time today. Bingham's pitch in now as he checks second. Gets the sign, comes set from the belt, and fires. That's going to be hit by Sullivan. Hit over to third. Haas fields it. Throw to first there with an amazing stretch by Jay Singlin. That's out number one. No advance from second. So on two pitches, it's been a double and a ground out. Going to bring up Bowman now with a man at second and a man gone. This is Jeremiah Bowman. Bowman, a right-hander. Hitting-wise, righty as well in general, being the catcher for the Fulton Railroaders here today. So Bingham checks over at Lott. Comes set now. And he'll fire his first pitch into Bowman after a double check at second. Upstairs inside, it's going to be ball one. So a 1-0 count now to Bowman. Lott reached second on a double that burnt Javon Andrews, which is very rare that that ever happens. It was just a very well-hit ball that was over to the left of Andrews, so he had to get over and get back, and he was unable to do so. It's his pitches in for a strike from Johnny Bingham. It's going to be 1-1. The 1-1 count, one gone. On deck behind Bowman is Phillips. So as here's the 1-1. From Bingham. That's going to be a strike right down the middle of the plate. 1-2 now. 1-2 count, one gone. So here is the 1-2 delivery from Johnny Bingham. Bingham comes set. And he'll deliver. Spikes it. It's going to get to the backstop. It'll hit the fencing that'll allow it to kind of stick there. That allows Lott to move to third now with one gone. Count is 2-2. Strikeout would be ideal now for Johnny. On deck, as I said, is Phillips. Two-two. Man gone and man on. Pitch in from Bingham, breaking ball. Too far in, two upstairs. It's going to be 3-2. The count goes full. So now the 3-2 delivery from Johnny. Bingham will look over now. Come set and deliver the 3-2 delivery. Runner thinks about taking off. That's going to be too far.

0: and Son on the breaking ball. That's ball four. That'll put Bowman at first. Runners at the corners with one gone. And here's Owen Phillips now. Phillips, the second baseman. He bats left-handed for the Fulton Railroaders. So Bingham. Now to have his first battle with Phillips for the day. And he fires in. Upstairs, that's going to be ball one. 1-0 count now to Phillips. Chiefs lead. It's 2-0 to score. As we are in the bottom of inning number two here from Fulton. Where the Railroaders are in striking position with runners at first and third and only one gone. The 1-0 upstairs. It's going to be 2-0 now. So 2-0 count with one gone. Stepping back in now is Phillips. He will wait the 2-0 from Johnny Bingham. Ground ball ideal. If they could get the double play here, that would be wonders. The 2-0 from Bingham. Outside, upstairs, it's going to be 3-0. So Bingham in danger of losing him. The 3-0 count. Here is a delivery from Johnny Bingham. He comes set from the belt. He'll kick. He'll fire. That's going to be a strike in there. 3-1 now the count. To Phillips. So 3-1. From Bingham to Phillips. Here he goes. He comes set. He'll fire. Runner takes off for second. This is going to be hit in the air. Over to left. It's going to be playable. It's played by Henderson. He goes to throw in. It's cut off by Haas. Runners go back to their bases and no advance. Good play by Matthew Henderson to not only make the out in left field, but throw it in time to Haas at cutoff to make Lott think twice. Lott was thinking about going. He came back the tag. And then he realized where Haas's positioning was and decided it'd be best not to go. Getting back the first, of course, Bowman, once he realized that Lott was not going to try for home. He had a thought of going to second if Lott was going to come into home, but he chose to stay at first. And now with two gone, two on, that brings up Matt Herlick. The first pitch into Herlick's going to be fouled away, and the count moves to 0-1. This is Herlick's first sighting of Johnny Bingham today. Herlick and Bugs Meadows, the only two that Bingham has not faced yet. That is the 8 and 9 hole hitters. The 0-1, that's going to be hit up the middle. One run will score in the form of Lott. Moving over to second is Bowman. And Herlick's in there with a single, so that's going to make it a 2-1 game. Chiefs lead cut down to one. So here's Bugs Meadows with runners at first and second and two gone. So Meadows steps in. Bugs Meadows, right-handed hitter. He's in left field for the Railroaders today. Here's Bingham's delivery to Bugs Meadows. Swing and a miss by Meadows. That's going to be strike one. It was a pitch downstairs outside. He got hungry. Unable to reach it, though. Bingham comes set for the 0-1. Looks the runners back over at second. Hit on the ground, fielded by Bingham. His throw to first will not be made as he long legs it out. Beats the runner to first. And that'll take us now to the top of the third inning. Railroaders do score one. The Chiefs still lead, though. It's 2-1 Chiefs. 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
3: Leading off for the Chiefs here in the top of inning number three, it'll be the designated hitter, batting lefty, wearing the number 22. That is Brendan Mira. Mira batting in the five hole today. One for one, he singled back in the first inning. He'll watch a strike for the first pitch from Baskin. It's going to be 0-1. Bullpens are empty. It's a 2-1 game. The Chiefs lead the Railroaders. This is the 0-1. And it's down low. Count moves to 1-1 now to Mira. Mira with a light blue bat. This is the 1-1 to Mira. Swing and a miss by Mira. It's going to be 1-2. The beauty of Chiefs baseball, where me, a graduate of McCracken County High School, is rooting on the bat of a Paducah Tillman hitter and pitcher as well when he throws. That's Brendan Mira. Mira will foul this one away. Count holds it 1-2. It's just kind of funny how I've seen Mira as an opposition, and now I see him as a member of the team that I root for. I actually announced him as a public address announcer as the visitor over at Edward Jones Field, or as we call it over there, the Ed. So now the 1-2 to Brendan Mira. Mira gets good wood to it. It's hit over to first. It's going to be fielded, though, by the first baseman. The race to the bag, and Mira is unsuccessful on that foot race. A little more distance to cover for him. That is out number one. Here's Joe Derrick. Derrick, one for one today. He's the beer batter here today for the Fulton Railroad, or for the Duke of Chiefs before Fulton's beer batter of the day. That's what Derek has been assigned. For those that are new, the beer batter assigned by Fulton, discounted beer if he strikes out. The first pitch in is going to be a strike to Derek. It's 0-1. He is 1-for-1 on the day, so he's already had one successful at bat of denying the Fulton faithful of their beer. He looks to do it again here. The 0-1 from Baskin. Outside, that's ball one. It's going to be 1-1. Now the count goes even with one gone. We're in the top of the third inning. On deck behind Derek is Jace England. Chiefs holding a 2-1 lead as this one's fouled away by Derek, and it's going to be 1-2. As the Chiefs look to put something together with one out here at the bat of Joe Derek to try to get the run they lost back in the bottom of the second and get back to a two-run lead at minimum. The 1-2, down and outside. That's going to be ball two. It's 2-2 now to Derek. Fans are getting eager. As it's a serious offer they're talking about here at Fulton. Discounted beer. If Derek strikes out the 2-2, Derek will get his bat too. That's going to be hit foul into the parking lot. It's going to take a high hop. Another hop, and it's going to get over near one of the houses back.

0: Counts 2-2. Baskins gets a sign for the 2-2 delivery. Swing and a miss. That's strike three. And the discounted beer now here at Fulton. As that's out number two in the top of the third, that'll bring up Jace England. And immediately there's been a guy that was, there was one guy pulling for that cold beer, and as soon as he struck, as soon as Joe Derrick struck out, he got from his seat and he ran. Pitch in now. This is going to be a called strike to England on the outer half of the plate. It's going to be 0-1. So an 0-1 count. With two gone. Pitch in, swing on. Ugh. Swung on and missed by England. It was a pitch in the dirt over in the right-handed batter's box, and that one's not one you routinely want to swing at. That one looked like it was a slider that just dropped, and that made England look very ugly. So now the 0-2 to England from Baskin with two gone. He threw it behind him. That one was about, I'd say about 6 feet behind England. Oh, Lordy. Probably not as much 6 feet. That was probably a more 4 feet, 3 or 4 feet behind England. 1-2 here is going to be well outside. It's going to be 2-2. Laughing it off now after that pitch, though. That one was probably scary for England. He's probably just sitting there like, where's this one going? Am I standing wrong in the box? Deuces wild now. 2 balls, 2 strikes, 2 gone. The pitch from Baskin. That's going to be inside. Count moves to 3-2. Fans got hungry. But no offer. So the 3-2 delivery to Jace England. There's two gone. Lefty on the mound, and a lefty hitting now at the plate in the form of England. Bases are empty. Chiefs lead the game. This pitch is going to be hit in the air by England. It's going to carry up. Third baseman comes in. He calls off the catcher and pitcher, and rightfully so, he makes the out. That is out number three. Chiefs go 3 up, 3 down. As we head to the bottom of inning number three, but the Chiefs still lead 2-1. 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
1: First pitch in to Thomas Kuhn, called strike. That's how the bottom of inning number three gets underway. 2-1 Chiefs lead. The clouds are getting dark here, though. This pitch is hit in the air by Kuhn. It's going to travel foul. Counts 0-2. For Kuhn today, 0-1 on deck behind him, Nick Causey, followed by Ben Kaufman. The 1-2-3 hitters in the lineup for the Fulton Railroaders here in the bottom of the third. Bingham's pitch. Breaking ball going to be hit on the ground, and it was muffed by Gilbert. That's going to be an error on the Chief shortstop as he muffed it through his legs. And that'll put Kuhn on first base. Brings up Causey. Man on, nobody out. Costly error by Gilbert, with the weather supposed to come in about an hour. The Chiefs needing to hold on to this 2-1 lead, if not make it easy to extend. Because at the end of the fifth inning, this game can be called. Runner takes off for second, hit's not going to be in time. Great jump by Kuhn. The throw gets to the outfield. Andrews has to cut it as the throw was wide over there at second base from Derek, so that's going to be a stolen base now for Thomas Kuhn. Eliminates the orthodox double play, so it's a 1-0 count to the plate. Man at second, nobody gone. That's a tying run at second for the Railroaders currently. As here's the pitch in from Johnny Bingham. His 1-0 delivery to Causey. Checking Kuhn over at second. He'll fire in. Bunt shown. It's going to be popped up and back. It's going to go to the backstop over to the right side of the plate, and it's going to be 1-1. So 1-1 count now to Nick Causey. Getting kind of foggy here. So now the 1-1 from Johnny Bingham. Bingham comes set, and he'll now fire in. Bunt shown, it's going to be bunted backward. It's going to be foul. Count moves to 1-2, taking off for third, but having to go back is Kuhn. Advanced on the hit and run, but it was a foul and run. So now it's 1-2. Two Causey. Strikeout would do wonders. Here's the delivery from Johnny Bingham. Check swing on a pitch inside. It's going to be hit foul. That was a self-defense swing by Nick Causey. One-two count to Causey. On the mound, Johnny Bingham. And Bingham's 1-2 delivery in. Inside. Caught the inner half of the plate, though. That's strike three. Lono Trophy inside strikeout of Nick Causey. Never strike out when you use Lono Trophy and sign. That'll bring up Ben Kaufman. Kaufman batting. With one gone and a man at second. Bingham firing in now to Kaufman. Kaufman hits that in the air. It's got carry. It's out of here.

Home run for Fulton at the bat of Ben Kaufman. That'll put the Railroaders on top, 3-2 now in the bottom of the third. Scoring is Kewen, who reached on the error by Gilbert.

0: And Coffin, the one that hits the home run on the easy shot over here to right field at Lowhouse. And now with one gone, that'll bring up Jacob Lott. So here is Lott to face Bingham. Pitch in from Bingham. Hit in the air. That's going back to that wall. That's out of here, too. Back-to-back home runs given up by Johnny Bingham, and Fulton has now took a 4-2 lead. So now it's a 4-2 lead for the Fulton Railroaders as Johnny Bingham has given up back-to-back home runs, collecting 4-3 combined runs. So, meeting at the mound now, and while they meet, we'll hear a word from some of our sponsors. You're listening to Paducah Chiefs Baseball 99.5 The Fan. We're in the bottom of 3. The Railroaders lead 4-2.
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0: Back here at Lowhouse Field after the meeting. And Johnny Bingham has given up 2 homers. Rain is threatening to come in, though. And this will bring up Easton Sullivan with 1 gone. In a 2-run lead for the Fulton Railroaders in the bottom of the 3rd. The pitch from Bingham, that's going to be a strike. It's going to be 0-1. Bingham praying to not give up any more runs. I appear to hear thunder. Dark clouds coming over the ballpark here in Fulton. The pitch from Bingham. That's going to be hit. That's heading to the right side. That's going to be into the parking lot. That would have hit off the netting had it been fair. 0-2 now the count from Bingham to Sullivan. It's about to get ugly here with weather. Lightning off in the distance. Bingham fires in. This is going to be a breaking ball. It's hit in the air. That's going to get down over in right field. The throw to first is in time. One hopper ground ball to right field. Thrown out at first is Sullivan on the 9-3 out. So now with 2 gone, that brings up Bowman. Jeremiah Bowman. Here for 4.
2: Number 32, Jeremiah Bowman.
0: So Bowman looking to step in. Getting the sign is Johnny Bingham. His delivery in, upstairs inside, almost hits him in the head. 1-0 now the count. There's an arm warming up in the bullpen. Will he enter this game or will the weather win? Who's to know? The 1-0 now from Bingham. That's all over the plate. That's going to be strike one. It's 1-1. So now the 1-1. Johnny fires. Swing and a miss on a fastball there. It's going to be 1-2. It's a pitch down low, but Bowman wanted to go get, and it was no avail. 4-2 game, we're in the bottom of the 3rd. The Railroaders lead the Paducah Chiefs from Lowhouse Field in Fulton. It's humid, but there's dark clouds coming in. This is hit in the air foul. Staying alive is Bowman. Count holds at 1-2. 1-2 count. 2 gone. Can Bingham get out of it here in the bottom of 3? 3 runs.

0: And surrendered already. Looking to keep it at bay. The 1-2. Upstairs inside. Near but over the head of Bowman. So now 2-2 count from Bingham to Bowman. Bingham will get the sign. He comes set up on the mound. Drops his hands to his belt. He'll now kick. Fire. Breaking ball. Hit on the ground to Gilbert. He fields it at short. Throw to first is in time. That's going to be out number three. But not until Fulton finds a way to plate three on two homers. It's 4-2 Fulton. We head to the top of the fourth. 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
0: Leading off for the Chiefs here in the top of inning number four, it's Matthew Henderson. He bats with a two-run deficit to the Chiefs. It's a 4-2 game. The first pitch he'll see is going to be a ball inside. It was a slider that missed the zone. 1-0 now the count to Henderson. So the 1-0 delivery. He'll watch for a strike down the middle. It's going to be 1-1. 1-1 count now to Henderson. Here's the pitch in. Outside part of the plate, going to be called a strike. It's 1-2. 1-2 count now. Lightning goes off in the distance. Here's a delivery from Baskin. Outside in the dirt. Count goes 2-2. It's even. Chiefs need two runs to tie, three to go ahead. We're in the top of the fourth of a 4-2 game led by the Fulton Railroaders. Here's a 2-2 delivery outside, 3-2. Count goes full. To Matthew Henderson. On deck is Landon Gilbert. Baskin comes set for the 3-2. Hit in the air by Henderson. That's going to be popped up. It's going to take a one hop in front of the first baseman who will field it. He steps on the bag at first. That is out number one.
5: And batting number 14, Landon Gilbert.
0: So here's Landon Gilbert now with a man gone. Man gone and base is empty. Here is Gilbert. Lightning strike again in the distance. I'm getting reports from back home that it might be about to pour. This pitch is going to be in. That's a strike. It's going to be 0-1. we get into any delay here at Fulton, I doubt the game ends with

0: the conditions of this field. So now the 0-1 upstairs, 1-1. The 1-1 delivery, and this is going to be a strike. That's going to be 1-2. It was called in the outer half of the zone. One, two. Swing and a miss by Gilbert. That's strike three. So now that'll bring up Javon Andrews. Base is empty, two gone.
1: And batting number 28, Javon Andrews.
0: So stepping in is Andrews. Yeah, this is going to miss. It's 1-0. So now the 1-0 from Baskin to Andrews. Called strike, 1-1. One count, two gone. There's nobody on base. It's a 4-2. Lead for the Fulton Railroaders as we're in the top of inning number four. Swing and a miss by a pitch in the dirt by Andrews, and the count goes to 1-2. As there is indeed lightning going off in the distance here. It's a matter of how close. We can hear the thunder. Rain has not started falling yet. 1-2. This is going to... I'll admit, I don't know where that missed, but Andrews got lucky on that call. Count goes equal, 2-2. Deuces wild, 2 balls, 2 strikes, 2 gone. 2 runs is the deficit for the Chiefs. And now the delivery into Andrews. Swing and a miss on a pitch upstairs. That is out number 3. Chiefs go down 1-2-3. We head to the bottom of the 4th. It's 4-2 Railroaders. 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
0: Leading off for Fulton, it's Owen Phillips in the bottom of the 4th inning. They lead 4-2 over the Chiefs. Johnny Bingham still on the mound. He's got backing support in the bullpen if it's needed. Rain is not hit yet, but it's close. This is going to be hit in the air. And that one is out of here. Or no, he is out. I thought it was out of here, but he was out. That one was tracked back. I thought it was going to carry more, but it was actually pushed out. And it hung up longer than I thought it would. Andrews able to make the play. Or not Andrews, excuse me. Dooley able to make the play. I thought that one was going to have more carry. Ehrlich now. One gone. Meeting at the mound. Coach Kent Wallace going out to talk to Johnny Bingham.

0: And while they meet, we'll hear a word from one of our sponsors. 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
0: Now batting's Matt Herlick for the Paducah Chiefs on the for the Fulton Railroaders. Now on the mound for the Paducah Chiefs, it'll be Aiden Key. As Key gets ready for his first assignment. This is hit in the air, that's hit into the wall, and that's out of here.

0: That one was crush. First pitch he gives him, and Herlick put that one into another area code. That one's in South Fulton. It's now 5-2 Railroaders. As we're in the bottom of the fourth. Wow, that ball was killed. This pitch is going to be a strike. It's 0-1. I'm in awe of that homer. That one was crushed. Here's the 0-1. This is going to be a strike. It's going to be 0-2. So it's 0-2 to Bugs Meadows. Keys delivery in. Swing and a miss by Meadows. That's going to be strike three. Lono Trophy and Sign strikeout for Aiden Key. Never struck out when you use Lono Trophy and Sign. So that'll bring up Thomas Kewen. With two gone, a man across, and a 5-2 lead for the Fulton Railroaders in the bottom of four. As Coach Kent Wallace comes out of the dugout, while he does, we'll hear a word from one of our sponsors. 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
3: Now on the mound for Paducah, it's Evan Dilworth. His first pitch in is going to be a called strike to Thomas Kuehn. There's two gone. This time with 0-1 count. Dilworth, 0-1 delivery to Kuehn. Called a strike. That looked outside. It's going to be 0-2. Chiefs getting a break there with that call. The 0-2 now from Dilworth. He gets a sign from Derek and fires. In the dirt, it's going to get away. It's going to be 1-2 now. 1-2 count, 5-2 game. Railroaders lead the Chiefs in the bottom of the fourth. These clouds are dark. It is getting pretty ugly out there as far as the clouds. Rain has not touched us yet. Lightning and thunder off in the distance. So now the 1-2 from Evan Dilworth to Kuehn. Dilworth gets a sign, and he'll fire in. Hit on the ground, fielded, not fielded. It's going to get past the reach of Brett Haas, and that's a single now for Thomas Kuehn, and he keeps the inning alive. That'll bring up Nick Causey with a man at first and two gone. So here is Nick Causey. Causey today 0-2, fly out and strike out. As a tornado warning has been assigned somewhere near here. Runner takes off, pitches is going to be a called strike. Derek loses the handle. That's a stolen base for Kuehn. Puts a man at second with two gone. Pitch in from Dilworth. Swing and a miss. 0-2 goes to count now. So it's an 0-2 count. Two gone. Dilworth gets the sign. This is hit in the air. Coming in for it is Andrews. He mishandles it. And a run will score. Kuehn comes around from second. That's a single for Nick Causey. And it's a 6-2 Fulton lead now. We head. Or now not head, but now coming up is going to be Kaufman. Man at first. Two gone and a four-run lead for the Fulton Railroaders. Oh, brother, the weather. The weather does not look good. This pitch hits him. He's hurting. And that'll move the runner to second, going to first now.

0: is Kaufman. That'll bring up Jacob Lott with two on and two gone. So that's two on with two gone. 6-2 is the score. Evan Dilworth facing Jacob Lott now.
1: Gosh, it's ugly here. These clouds are not looking good. Oh, dear.
0: Dilworth now. Throwing in to Jacob Lott. First pitch hits him. Hit him right in the Achilles. That's going to load the bases now. To third, Causey. To second, Kaufman. To first on the hit by pitch by Dilworth. The second in a row. It's going to be Lott, and that brings up Easton Sullivan. Stepping in now is Sullivan. So now the pitch in to Sullivan from Dilworth. That's going to be a strike. Calling strike one. The count goes 0-1 to Sullivan. Here's the pitch from Evan Dilworth. Fouled away, 0-2. I think we are all praying that this game can end. Well, Paducah not so. If Paducah can escape, then that would keep us from the loss in the column. Which I guess wouldn't be too bad. Looking around the league, let's see who's even playing. The 0-2 now from Dilworth is going to be hit in the air. It's high. It's carrying. It is foul. Holds it 0-2. Around the league, let's see. Is Mother Nature affecting anybody else yet? The Hoppers beat the Flash 8-4. Game 1, Rhythm Miners tied at 1 in Game 2. Hoppers Flash Game 3 not yet started. This pitch is hit in the air, and it's going to travel foul and holds it 0-2. With two gone. Bases loaded. Chiefs trail by 4. Evan Dilworth on the mound. He is facing Easton Sullivan, the right-handed hitter, in the DH spot for the Railroaders today. And here's Dilworth 0-2. Hit in the air. It's popped up. Going back on it is England in foul territory. Coming over is Dooley. He makes the play, and finally the Chiefs can escape the fourth inning. And all the boys are trying to run out to the field, and they want to get this over in 5. We're playing for 5. We're not playing for 9. We're going for the minimum. The weather coming in, and the boys want to get done early. So while they take the field, we'll head to commercial break, and we'll be right back here to Low House Field. Chiefs trail 6-2. 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
0: First pitch in the Maddox Cope going to be upstairs. Quick work here for the second pitch of the at bat. It's going to go down.

Downstairs, it's 2-0. Fast working on the mound now is Baskin. Everything about this game is moving fast. The weather coming in, if we get to 5, this game can be cold, and Fulton wants to make sure that happens. Paducah is not so fond of if that was to happen, as this is going to be a called strike, and it goes to 2-1 now to Maddox Cope. 2-1 count. Delivery from Baskin into Cope. Cope gets his bat out to it. It's popped up in the air. It's going to travel back to the parking lot out of play. It's going to be 2-2 now. Practicing to be an auctioneer here. This is where my basketball skill and learning basketball first will come into handy. As this game has picked up pace, we're playing at a high pace. It's 2-2 delivery. It's going to be upstairs. Count goes 3-2. It's now full to Maddox Cope from Baskin on the mound. Baskin looks in, gets a sign. He likes what he gets, and he'll fire his 3-2 delivery now to Maddox Cope. The pitch into Cope. Cope watches upstairs. That's ball four. So a walk, a Sollinger Law walk to Maddox Cope, puts him at first base. Don't walk away with a poor lawyer. Look to Sollinger Law for your law needs. This brings in Brett Haas now with a man at first. Nobody out, and Haas slow walking his way up. Not in a hurry to make Baskin pitch to him. Baskin's already ready to go. Haas steps in, makes eye contact. Baskin comes set. Got a big lead off first by Cope. The pitch into Haas. Haas watches down low. It's ball one, 1-0. Nobody warming up in the Fulton bullpen here. Paducah, they have a man. I can't see who he is. I see that Austin Wilson is catching him, though. The 1-0, this is going to be down low. It's 2-0 now to Brett Haas. 2-0 count now. Nobody out, man, at first. Chiefs trail by four. If they can put up some runs here. Shut down Fulton in the bottom half, and then Paducah's got to win. But do we have enough time before this weather comes in? The 2-0 hit in the air, or hit up the middle by Haas, rather. It'll get by the shortstop. Stopping at second is Cope. Stopping at first is Haas, and that's a single for Brett Haas. That puts runners at first and second now. Nobody out. That'll bring up Trey Dooley now. Two on, nobody gone. Chiefs trail by four runs. Trey can knock in at least one here and get one back. Possibly. So Dooley awaits. Pitch into Dooley outside in the dirt. It's going to be 1-0. 1-0 count now to Dooley. Baskin gets a sign. And the wind is picked up. Pitch fired in. This is going to be a strike. As this wind is really picked up and they've called it on the field. This will probably be the end of the broadcast as well because of the weather. I thank you all for listening. Here on 99.5 The Fan, everybody have a good night. And keep updated on the Paducah Chiefs Facebook page for whenever our next game can be. I will not be certain to say it is tomorrow. I do not know what the weather will look like. But as for now, thank you all for listening. Everybody have a good night. On behalf of 99.5 The Fan and the Paducah Chiefs, go Chiefs, and thank you for listening.

0: Hello, it's me, the designer jeans in the back of your closet. What happened to us? I used to summer in the Hamptons, and now I'm stuck behind a pair of sweats. Okay, maybe
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4: In the World Cup quarterfinal, France took down Morocco.
5: Dina crosses it in, knocked away by Mousraoui. Mario heads it back in. Doué able to find Mbappe. Through traffic, Kylian Mbappe! 20 career World Cup goals! Gives France the lead in the quarterfinal.
4: Fox TV on the call. Final score, France 2, Morocco 0. France will face the winner of tomorrow's match between Spain and Belgium. USA's Christian Pulisic sustained a bone bruise and microfracture in his right leg and will be sidelined for several weeks. In the NBA, Jordan Clarkson has agreed to a one-year deal to return to the New York Knicks. And in baseball, the Brewers are shutting out the Cardinals 6-0, top of the fourth in St. Louis. Still scoreless between the Phillies and Reds, top of the eighth in Cincinnati. I'm Brianna Mura.
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11: In the World Cup quarterfinal, France took down Morocco.
12: Digne crosses it in, knocked away by Mousraoui. Mario heads it back in. Doué able to find Mbappe.
11: Fox TV on the call. Final score, France 2, Morocco 0. France will face the winner of tomorrow's match between Spain and Belgium. USA's Christian Pulisic sustained a bone bruise and microfracture in his right leg and will be sidelined for several weeks. In the NBA, Jordan Clarkson has agreed to a one-year deal to return to the New York Knicks. In baseball, Jesus Luzardo threw 7 scoreless innings along with 11 strikeouts as the Phillies shut out the Reds 1-0. Tigers beat the Athletics 4-1 for their 5th straight win. I'm Brianna Muro.
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15: 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Feels more like propaganda.
16: Oops, did I say that out loud?
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1: Thank you.
0: Keep drinking tea. Keep drinking tea. Jason Smith, Mike Harmon, live from the Fox Sports Radio Studios. Coming up next, oh boy, do we have a big, fun football story smack dab in the middle of summer for you. That's next. 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
7: In the World Cup quarterfinal, France took down Morocco.
8: Crosses it in, knocked away by Mousraoui. Mario heads it back in. Doué able to find Mbappe. Through traffic, Kylian Mbappe! 20 career World Cup goals! Gives France the lead in the quarterfinal.
7: Fox TV on the call. Final score, France 2, Morocco 0. France will face the winner of tomorrow's match between Spain and Belgium. USA's Christian Pulisic sustained a bone bruise and microfracture in his right leg and will be sidelined for several weeks. In the NBA, Jordan Clarkson has agreed to a one-year deal to return to the New York Knicks. Baseball, the Angels came back and scored 5 runs in the top of the 7th to tie up the Rangers at 6 apiece, top of the 9th in Texas. And the White Sox are activating Munetaka Murakami off the IL. I'm Brianna Miro.
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13: 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Tap the thumbs up icon. Comment away whether you agree or disagree. Let us know what you think. Again, just search Jason Smith Show on YouTube and subscribe. Well, another day. I tell you that nobody more excited for football season to start than the U.S. men's national team.
15: Fair.
13: Boy, yeah. Are we just going to get beat around the head every single day until teams report for football? Yes, that's what's happening. The aftermath of the loss to Belgium

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12: Because there's nobody else like them.
13: We got the goods.
12: This is no longer a theory. It's a hypothesis. Like we've had it tested multiple times.
14: Good.
13: All day.
14: Go look at the numbers.
15: Bringing it to the entire nation.
13: All night.
16: Every damn night.
13: We got that good, good.
14: Yeah.
15: That's so good.
17: Man, let's ride.
13: We are fine.

0: golf tournament this weekend and did some press, and that's what you get. I would have expected that over the course of a week plus, he would have had a better statement to it and a better end game. I don't know that it means he didn't want to play with him. I think it just kind of danced around the idea of, well, it's just not going to happen, but rather than just saying it categorically, this is as mealy-mouthed as you're going to get.
1: Yeah, but I mean, if you really want, there's other ways to make it work out. The money could be worked out. Remember, Draymond didn't take that money,
0: sure,
1: hoping that it would be for LeBron to come here. Like, everything was there, and now suddenly it's not happening. Like, whoa.
0: That's what I mean, though. Draymond might be out the door, and Steph might be iron throne of his own I finally got rid of everybody.
1: And I know we make fun of Rich Paul for trying to push the market for LeBron, sure, James, where there really isn't that great a market. But honestly, I wonder how many teams just really want him. I wonder, is this three teams? Is it hot interest from the Heat? Is it hot interest from the Sixers? Or is the best interest kind of a lukewarm interest from Cleveland? Where, yeah, we'll take you because we understand the good it can be for both sides. It helps you. It helps us. Like, honestly, if you said to me, is there any interest in LeBron James across the league? I would say probably not. Because
0: no,
1: it's the end of free agency. And Rich Paul can say anything he wants to, but if LeBron James really was that sought after, somebody would have signed him by now.
0: Yeah,
1: somebody would have signed him.
0: Yeah, I think it comes back to, I mean, like, he wants to dictate when he makes an announcement, whatever, so take that as it will. But for all of it, there's far more than how much money he's going to take. He's got to accept his role on the team. And like I've said all along, I don't believe he was okay being third with the Lakers. Mm.
1: Exit out by DeFresca, exit Swollen Dome, the Jason Smith Show with my best friend, Mike Harmon. We got more on LeBron James, plus the craziest story out of the NBA today. You're going to want to hear it. That's next. Jason and Mike, Fox.
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0: in their Ring of Honor then, and the jersey's retired.
1: I mean, I can't believe that that wasn't the case. I didn't feel bad. Like, sometimes I feel bad, like, if there's a sports thing that I don't know, I feel like I should have known that. This, I was like, no, there's no way.
0: You just assumed it away.
1: There's no way. John Riggins, the greatest Washington Redskins / commander of all time, does not have his jersey retired.
0: So let's have some fun. Sean Taylor, legend.
1: Yep.
0: Daryl Green.
1: Yep.
0: Art, the aforementioned Art Monk, Bobby Mitchell, Sonny Jurgensen, and Sammy Baugh. So we are talking about some old school guys, and then the late, great Sean Taylor, and now John Riggins finally enters the...
1: You want the essence of John Riggins?
0: Yeah, well, let's go.
1: Justin Frostberg has found this. This is Vin Scully interviewing John Riggins after a game.
2: But what's your high? Do you keep track of how many carries you have in a game?
3: Well, my high will probably come in about another hour after the ball game.
0: Yeah!
1: How great is that? And I like that Vin laughed about that, too. Like, wait a minute. Yeah, no, Vin Scully did football. Vin Scully did NFC Championship
4: games.
1: He did
4: everything.
0: Legend.
1: And I can't believe Riggins is never retired.
0: Shameful.
1: The iconic 44.
0: Another stain on Washington.
1: Ooh, coming up next, are we in for a really boring last couple of weeks of the World Cup? Jason and Mike Fox.
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8: World Cup quarterfinal action saw France top Morocco on Thursday 2-0. France now moves on to the semis next week, where they will face either Spain or Belgium. 3 o'clock Eastern time is that match in Los Angeles on Friday. More than 33 million people in the U.S. watched Monday's round of 16 match between the Americans and Belgium. It's the most watched soccer match in U.S. television viewing history. In baseball, Phillies get 11 strikeouts from Jesus Luzardo to top the Reds on Thursday 1-0. Brewers doubled up the Cardinals 8-4. Marlins did the same to the Mariners 8-4. Rangers score in the ninth to beat the Angels 7-6. Tigers 4-1 winners against the A's. It was the Giants 8, Rockies 2, and the Diamondbacks 1 in San Diego against the Padres 3-1. Asia Wilson 32 points, 10 rebounds. Aces win in Portland 88-80. Fever without Caitlin Clark top the Mercury 92-89. Kelsey Mitchell at 29. I'm Dan Beyer.
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13: 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You'll find today's full show and a best of version posted right after we get off the air. Well, one quarterfinal down, 3 more to go. Tomorrow, Spain and Belgium. Just I'm going to tell you this right now. I'm absolutely taking the under in this game. I mean, the under might be 1.5, but I'm taking the under.
14: Well, we're going to
13: could be. It could be a half because it could, you know, it would technically would be 0-0 with penalties. It could be a half. Ooh, that's a tough one. Do I take the half? Do I take the... If there's a lot of money there and you put the
14: over-under is still at 2.5.
13: 2.5? Oh, I'm taking the under. Are you kidding? I'm way under on that. Way under. Spain has a lot of goal. They have trouble scoring. Belgium's not... I mean, look, their scorers, they can't even trust them to play the whole game now, so they're going to come off the bench later. Yeah, I'm taking the under.
14: Well, I mean, you did have Doku's coming off of illness, and then Lukaku, you know, he's only going to give you 20 to 30 minutes, but get in his way at your own peril.
13: TJ, clearly not going to get a lot from Count Doku if he winds up battling Yoda at the end.
14: He starts bouncing around like a pinball. Yeah. I mean, you don't know where he's going to end up.
13: I mean, this is the only game of the quarterfinal games where you go, okay, it's not a lot of sexiness here.

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23: I'm standing up in the studio!
20: I love these two stories. It allows me to tell a group of people, hey, go blank yourself.
24: That's the way you end an evening.
20: Yeah. So, group number one.
24: Mm-hmm.
20: I would tell the Clippers, go blank yourself.
24: Yeah.
20: The trade that has seen the Clippers agree to the deal with the Toronto Raptors to send Kawhi Leonard back to the Raptors is now on hold. It is on hold because the Clippers have asked the Raptors to be on the hook for whatever penalty Kawhi Leonard gets because of the salary cap circumvention that they're being accused of.
24: That's
20: right?
24: This
20: big story during the season that, you know, Kawhi Leonard didn't get as much money with the Clippers, but they were able to circumvent the salary cap by giving him this crazy no-show job planting trees. Like, it's something out of Friday Night Lights.

0: not 2010 anymore,
1: this is
0: man.
1: Be clowning
0: this
1: you.
0: Is not the decision.
1: Again, but that's all this is. This is part of the documentary. It's like, hey, by submitting to this tomfoolery, you give us the right to have fun with you like it's Hard Knocks.
0: I get that you want to try to drum up interest. This is what an agent does. I want to make sure there's interest level for my client, even when there isn't. But wow, man! I mean, what year do you think it is? I feel like Kyle MacLachlan at the end of Twin Peaks. What year is this, dude? It's 2026, man. LeBron's 41. Nobody wants him. Nobody wants him.
1: Wow. Call me.
0: Wow. Exit out about a Fresca. Exit Swollen Dome. I was just thinking more about a puppet show.
1: You went full into the hand gestures.
0: Coming up next, my buddy Ben Maller. This is Fox Sports Radio.
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4: 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Dan Patrick. Colin Cowherd. Stu Gotts and Company. 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Covino and Rich. The Odd Couple with Rob Parker and Kelvin Washington. The Jason Smith Show with Mike Harmon. 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
10: 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But nada, nothing. Don't you remember the McKittrick presentation? 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
0: Who am I? 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That's right, Hoosier Bill. It's the B Block, and what hour is it?
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0: Yeah, it's hour number one, and exciting news. 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

0: Do you have an answer, Lorraine? No, it's not Billy Blanks from Malaprop Guy.
1: I'm going to go with Captain Crunch.
0: Captain Crunch, great Yankee hitter back in the 90s.
1: Very
0: that
1: talented.
0: Is incorrect. It's another Yankee from the 90s. Tino the Bambino, Tino Martinez in 97. Tino Martinez. 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
18: Spain and Belgium highlight the World Cup action on Friday as they'll play their quarterfinal match in Los Angeles. It'll be at 3 o'clock Eastern time. The U.S. lost to Belgium on Monday. More than 33 million viewers watched the U.S. take on Belgium in that match in Seattle. It's the most watched soccer match in U.S. television history. Now awaiting the winner of the Belgium-Spain match is France, because they did this to Morocco on Thursday.
19: Digne crosses it in, knocked away by Mazraoui. Mario heads it back in. Doué able to find Mbappe. Through traffic, Kylian Mbappe! 20 career World Cup goals! Gives France the lead in the quarterfinal!
18: That- That's how it sounded on Fox. The NBA has put the Kawhi Leonard trade on hold that would send him from the Clippers to the Raptors until after their investigation into the Clippers reps.

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11: World Cup quarterfinal action saw France top Morocco on Thursday 2-0. France now moves on to the semis next week, where they will face either Spain or Belgium. 3 o'clock Eastern time is that match in Los Angeles on Friday. More than 33 million people in the U.S. watched Monday's round of 16 match between the Americans and Belgium. It's the most watched soccer match in U.S. television viewing history. In baseball, Phillies get 11 strikeouts from Jesus Luzardo to top the Reds on Thursday, 1-0. Brewers doubled up the Cardinals, 8-4. Marlins did the same to the Mariners, 8-4. Rangers score in the ninth to beat the Angels, 7-6. Tigers 4-1 winners against the A's. It was the Giants, 8, Rockies, 2, and the Diamondbacks, 1 in San Diego against the Padres, 3-1. Asia Wilson, 32 points, 10 rebounds. Aces win in Portland, 88-80. Fever without Caitlin Clark topped the Mercury, 92-89. Kelsey Mitchell at 29. I'm Dan Byer.
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10: Struck out 17 times.
11: It's happened 11 times in franchise history. It's happened back-to-back nights now at this point.
10: Yes, but they won one of them.
11: My entire thesis with this Yankee team.
10: A thesis, huh?
11: They just strike out so much. The offense is just lifeless. Michael Kay said he heard from multiple people that the Yankees asked Anthony Volpe to play some second base in the minors, and Volpe said, no, I'm a shortstop. And then Michael Kay comes out and said, I checked in further with those rumors. There's no report to it. I think Michael Kay got his marching orders from the Yankees to kind of retract that statement, because Anthony Volpe, you're in no position to be making demands of where you're playing when you're batting under 240, buddy.
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10: 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High school sports, a winning part of a complete education.

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16: Spain and Belgium highlight the World Cup action on Friday as they'll play their quarterfinal match in Los Angeles. It'll be at 3 o'clock Eastern time. The U.S. lost to Belgium on Monday. More than 33 million viewers watched the U.S. take on Belgium in that match in Seattle. It's the most watched soccer match in U.S. television history. Now awaiting the winner of the Belgium-Spain match is France, because they did this to Morocco on Thursday.
17: Digne crosses it in, knocked away by Mousraoui. Mario heads it back in. Doué able to find Mbappe. Through traffic, Kylian Mbappe! 20 career World Cup goals! Gives France the lead in the quarterfinal!
16: And that's how it sounded on Fox. The NBA has put the Kawhi Leonard trade on hold. That would send him from the Clippers to the Raptors until after their investigation into the Clippers wraps up. They say it could be happening in the coming weeks. I'm Dan Beyer.
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17: It's two pros and a cup of Joe, Fox Sports Radio. LeVar Arrington, Jonas Knox with you here. Coming up in about 15 minutes from now, the takeover is on. in the world of football. We'll get into that for you right here on FSR. 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

0: records. Yeah, that was, I guess, number two. Mm-hmm. Guy sleeps with his own balls?
1: Mm-hmm.
0: Jesus. I knew it. All right, dude.
1: He likes it.
0: Apparently he does.
1: He's going to need a bigger bed if he wants to sleep with all the ones he's making this thing.
0: Yeah, that's true.
2: Whoa. Huh? Say that again?
1: Huh?
0: She's, she's got problems, Var. She's what? Touched.
2: Touched.
0: Yeah, you didn't play the Holland song either. 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All right, it's coming up next here. There's a takeover upon us in the world of football. We'll explain right here on FSR.
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10: So they released...
11: Bryce, you got 10 comments on your... 11 on your... Your threat, your show post.
10: Yeah.
11: And only two people pop up.
10: so you've
11: Corey
10: clipped,
11: and Sean.
10: Yeah, so you've clipped out the rest of them.
11: I don't know how many of those comments are repeat comments from people, or if it's like eight or nine, or if it's a, like, you know, nine, ten different people, but I only see two. So it's just crazy. It's crazy to think that so many of your people have been, you know, assassinated by me, you know, on X. I am, they should call me the X killer.
10: You are, no, you know what you are? You're the executioner.
11: I am the X executioner.
10: Yeah, that's right. There you go.
11: Yeah, I like that.
10: Out of there.
11: I like that. Yeah, I'll get you out of there now. Gotta go.
10: Get you out of here.
11: I sent you back where you came from.
10: All right, so
11: they put you on the bus.
10: So they released the NFL's got this flag football push going on, and Brett McCormick of Sports Business Journal put together and released these images of the modular venue for the flag football leagues that are going to debut in 2027. And so just kind of a glimpse into what this could look like, you know, maybe it's, you know, not a permanent home, but at least there's a glimpse, renderings of what this whole thing is going to look like.

0: strong push and to go in this direction. And I don't know what the end result is, but I see stuff like this and I go, this is just little breadcrumbs. Like, this is like an E.T. where he leaves the Reese's Pieces on the ground to try and lure him in. And I just wonder if that's what we're looking at here with this whole flag football push, that eventually it's going to be, not that it'll be equal, but that there's going to be some people that are going to opt for that as opposed to the tackle version.
1: Well, you know, there are industries where you're exposed to toxic dust, chemicals, repetitive physical strains, biological hazards that create lung, you know, respiratory diseases. There are muscular skeletal diseases, skin diseases, infections, hearing loss. If you hadn't understood or took the moment to think about how our country was built, it was built with mills, it was built with, you know, mining and stuff like that. Like, bro, like, I get it. Create flag football for the option to play it at a younger age and do it that way. But as you grow older, you should play football. You should play football, and you shouldn't be afraid of what comes with that as you get older. It's just a nice alternative to open it up to larger demographic of people. That's to me, that's what it is.
0: Yeah, it's a risky job, but risky jobs, you assume the risk.
1: My dad lost his legs fighting for our country, man. I don't do that feel sorry for things. Like, take the challenge. Take the challenge. Get in, get after it. We are.
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8: Storms have been rolling through the area since late yesterday afternoon with heavy rain and some strong winds in places. The Lyon County Sheriff's Office said they got called out for damage to an RV, some power lines taken down, and a roof lifted off a building. Roof damage was to a building there just off Main Street in Eddyville. Some of that roof debris ended up on the courthouse lawn. The Lyon County Judge Executive's Office said that several streets, including Westdale Avenue, West Main Street, and Trade Avenue, are closed because of damage to other structures and debris. They said that volunteers weren't needed, and for the safety of everyone, for record keeping, we were unable to move anything at this time, according to the Judge Executive's Office. The City of Eddyville announced on Thursday night that due to the damage in the area, City Hall would be closed on Friday. Venture River will also be closed Friday due to storm damage. Eddyville Family Medical, a part of the Livingston Hospital System, also suffered damage. They're asking for patients with appointments to call Livingston Hospital or the Grand Lakes Clinic in Grand Rivers to reschedule. With the heavy rains, we're seeing high water across parts of the area. A couple of roads in Marshall County, Wadesboro Road closed near the I-69 tunnel. That's between Hauser Road and Woodall Cutoff Road. Also, Benton Birmingham Road is closed as well. That's between Kentucky 408 East 12th Street in Benton and Kentucky 1477. That's the Benton-Bryansburg Road. And then here in McCracken County, Hauser Road is closed between Sumac Drive and Old Mayfield Road. A lot of high water out there, and there may be some debris in the roadway as well, so you need to be extremely careful. Give yourself plenty of time. An early Thursday morning traffic stop leads to the arrest of a Colorado woman. The Graves County Sheriff's Office said around 4:11 a.m., a deputy conducted a traffic stop in Mayfield. During that investigation for erratic driving, a vehicle was searched. Investigators discovered crack cocaine, and the driver, 63-year-old Kathy A. Copeland, also known as Kathy Kearns of Evans, Colorado, was taken into custody. She was charged with possession of a controlled substance, prescription not in a proper container, and traffic violations. Copeland was taken to an out-of-county detention facility.
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6: I'm meteorologist Lou Jaton with your Thursday forecast. Mostly sunny, we'll have a chance for some showers and thunderstorms. High temperatures in the low 90s. For tonight, mostly clear, overnight lows in the mid-70s. Friday, look for mostly sunny skies, and we'll have scattered showers and thunderstorms on Friday. High temperatures right around 90. Saturday, look for scattered showers and thunderstorms. High temperatures in the upper 80s. I'm meteorologist Lou Jaton on The Fan.
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7: 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Ben Roberts with us from the Lexington Herald Leader, Kentucky.com, where he covers Kentucky men's basketball. You couldn't get him to send you to Vegas this week, Ben?
8: No, I didn't. I actually didn't put in for that travel request. So who knows? Maybe I could have gone if I would have asked.
7: The Cats are out there for a couple of days and then back for another few weeks of practice. I think they can go through if my math is correct, through the first week of August with the summer workouts. You guys are getting a chance to hear from players regularly, as was the case last summer, a couple at a time. Anything that's struck you that's been consistent in what you've heard or that stood out from what somebody else said?
8: Yeah, I mean, one thing that I think a lot of people are aware of now is the Trent Noah talk. You know, it seems like there's always a buzz guy every off season, and we've heard a lot of Trent Noah buzz since he's been here. But, you know, this isn't just coming from the coaches or people who attend practice who hope he does well. It's his teammates talking about it, and a lot of it is his new teammates. Milan Mancilovic has said he's the best player in practice through the first 3 weeks. Pope said similar things. Zoom Diallo, some of these other guys are just really praising him. Obviously, we've seen, or we know what he can do as a three-point shooter. He hasn't had a lot of running games to do that, but a lot of guys are speaking to his leadership and the fact that he's the only third-year player on this team now in this program, and people are kind of leaning on him for intel on Pope and how things work and how things are going to go. So that's certainly been one standout.
7: That would be part of the reason for him to maybe – have a little bit of a head start on all of the newcomers, because he knows, you know, when they coaches use a term for something or say something or to be done a certain way, he knows what that means. So he's a little bit of ahead of the crowd. But he, I don't know if you got the same impression that Goose and I did, but it certainly looked like he lost some of his confidence as last season unfolded. He got the early ankle injury, and maybe he just never fully got back in a groove after that. But if he could build on the Trent that we saw that first year, when he had a nose for getting loose balls and he has the body to bang around and grab a rebound,

0: Higgins type. Not quite as tall or long, but similar skill set in that he could be a guy who could come in if somebody's hurting you on the perimeter and you can, Jerome, we need you to go in and shut that guy down. Plus, he can make a three. That's who DeAndre was. And then if Ruben Chinyelu's a little bit too much to handle on a given day, Frank Kepnong.
1: Yeah.
0: Need you, big fella. And yes. That's where, you know, that's what you're paying him to be is, you know, the 10 minutes a game to, you know, what the Spurs hope Quaintance and others can be along with Wembanyama. That's what Frank needs to be in terms of just a limited role. But on certain days, we need you.
1: Yeah, absolutely. And Justin McBride, 6'8", 250, and can play on the perimeter offensively, but can get down in there and bang. I mean, depending on the matchup, you could see him as like a small ball five defensively.
0: Yeah.
1: Which really opens up a lot of different things offensively if Malachi is in foul trouble or Frank is or whatever the situation is. You mentioned Jerome, Zoom talking to him. I mean, he's already talked up his penchant for just kind of picking guys up 94 feet and just being up in their business for 94 feet defensively. And that's the kind of thing, like Jerome Morton's not going to lead this team in scoring. But if guys like that can pick out a spot on the floor to just go all out and be, you know, one of the best players in that regard, then that can get them on the court. And it sounds like early on here, Jerome is just kind of trying to be that smothering defender. And he's got some size and length too.
0: Yep.
1: And if he can do that and stay on the court, he can make some threes for you.
0: Absolutely.
1: And then another guy that we keep overlooking and probably because he's not practicing right now is Cam Williams.
0: That's a good point.
1: Came in, with a reputation of being an elite 3-and-D type. And we were starting to see it when he got hurt last season, and I think there's a chance, you know, he takes that big leap this next season.
0: Ben, thank you much. It's the Leach Report. We'll be right back.
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0: bees have like their own type of energy they bring, but he's able to bring everyone together. It's what you want to see from a QB. I mean, one of the smartest players I've been around as well. I mean, you can see him out there. He's checking different plays. He sees different fronts. And so whenever he sees different things, he wants to get everyone on the same page and be on the right way. And so he's done a really well job with that for sure.
1: Are you and your quarterback a little bit maybe like a catcher and a pitcher in baseball in terms of working together?
0: Oh, yeah, I would say so. I mean, at center, you got to set the pro to the right way. You got to make certain calls. And, I mean, if you see something iffy or something like that, I'll turn around and say, hey, Kenny, we got something going on over here. Let's do something here. And so you got to have that communication between each other, and you got to upheld that role there.
1: And what was the adjustment in terms of how they teach their blocking schemes versus what you came out of down at Baylor? Was it a big adjustment?
0: Yeah, so at Baylor, it was more of like inside zone top plays, a little bit of duo. Here you got a wide variety of different things, which will make it harder for defenses to cover up going into game plans. So we got a whole lot in our playbook. I mean, a lot to go off of, but it's a lot of knowledge as well, but nothing we can't uphold ourselves. And so I think it's a really good offense to be a part of, and that's why I came here for sure.
1: Is it just the reps to get familiar with being able to instantaneously make those adjustments and blocking schemes?
0: Right, yeah. It takes practice. I mean, being able to do all these different things on the field and to be able to go over it in the film room helps a lot for sure. I mean, you got to know your playbook, and what that comes is with your whole entire team playing with one another and understanding the playbook itself helps a lot. And you could see that from Baylor. There wasn't too much to uphold or like know what to do in the playbook wise. It was just like one or two different things you got to do, but here it's a whole lot of communication you got to have, and that's wherever trust and stuff comes in with one another, is be able to have that trust and be able to make a call based off what someone else says, and you got to believe in them. So I would think
1: that might be helpful in terms of to being at the next level.
0: Oh yeah, for sure. I mean, communication is a huge thing in our offensive line and our offense in general.
1: I was talking about maybe the depth of stuff in the playbook though.
0: Oh yeah, I mean, it's a pro style offense. I mean, going up to the next level, I mean, there's not very much you don't have already here. And so be able to have all these different plays, different types of schemes is huge for me going up to the next level for sure.
1: Remember John Toth, the center that Freddie Maggard just absolutely loved as a player at that position? Well, Colton Price coming in from Baylor wears number 72, the number that was donned by John Toth. Hopefully that's a good omen. This is the Leach Report, and we'll continue in just a moment.
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It's a happy birthday to C.J. Frederick. The Covington Catholic product started his college career at Iowa. After two seasons there, transferred to Kentucky, was injured most of the first year, but had a solid 2023 season and then finished up with 2 years at Cincinnati. So happy birthday to C.J. On the road to the Kentucky Derby in 2027, a big change. Oakland Park is moving the Arkansas Derby back to where it used to be, which is 3 days out, or 3 days, 3 weeks out from the run for the Roses. And the quote from the track president, Louis Sella, is that this was back in April, he said this, they might look to move the Arkansas Derby to 3 weeks out and then make the Rebel, which is 7 weeks out, as maybe the Derby prep of note there. And then I'm guessing, this is me saying this, not the president,

0: and maybe the Arkansas Derby becomes the spot for horses trying to get those points to get into the Derby field and could get a big score, even finishing first, second, or third in a grade one. So it might boost their field a little bit, maybe, for the Arkansas Derby. I don't know if that's what they're thinking, but a possibility. So you have 1 7 weeks out, 1 3 weeks out. It's something that's out of the box, but that's the change. And DeAndre Liggins is joining the La Familia team. The games start a week from tonight, actually. Or no, a week from tomorrow night, excuse me, on the 18th at the Coliseum here in Lexington. Kentucky's La Familia team will play the U of L alums, and DeAndre Liggins is going to be part of the mix. We were talking about him earlier as a comp for current cat Jerome Morton. Have a great weekend, everybody.
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4: DOSX. Storms have been rolling through the area since late yesterday afternoon with heavy rain and some strong winds in places. The Lyon County Sheriff's Office said they got called out for damage to an RV, some power lines taken down, and a roof lifted off a building. Roof damage was to a building there just off Main Street in Eddyville. Some of that roof debris ended up on the courthouse lawn. The Lyon County Judge Executive's Office said that several streets, including Westdale Avenue, West Main Street, and Trade Avenue, are closed because of damage to other structures and debris. They said that volunteers weren't needed, and for the safety of everyone, for record keeping, we were unable to move anything at this time, according to the Judge Executive's Office. The City of Eddyville announced on Thursday night that due to the damage in the area, City Hall would be closed on Friday. Venture River will also be closed Friday due to storm damage. Eddyville Family Medical, a part of the Livingston Hospital system, also suffered damage. They're asking for patients with appointments to call Livingston Hospital or the Grand Lakes Clinic in Grand Rivers to reschedule. With the heavy rains, we're seeing high water across parts of the area. A couple of roads in Marshall County, Wadesboro Road closed near the I-69 tunnel. That's between Hauser Road and Woodall Cutoff Road. Also, Benton-Birmingham Road is closed as well. That's between Kentucky 408 East 12th Street in Benton and Kentucky 1477. That's the Benton-Bryansburg Road. And then here in McCracken County, Hauser Road is closed between Sumac Drive and Old Mayfield Road. A lot of high water out there, and there may be some debris in the roadway as well, so you need to be extremely careful. Give yourself plenty of time. An early Thursday morning traffic stop leads to the arrest of a Colorado woman. The Graves County Sheriff's Office said around 4:11 a.m., a deputy conducted a traffic stop in Mayfield. During that investigation for erratic driving, a vehicle was searched. Investigators discovered crack cocaine, and the driver, 63-year-old Kathy A. Copeland, also known as Kathy Kearns of Evans, Colorado, was taken into custody. She was charged with possession of a controlled substance, prescription not in a proper container, and traffic violations. Copeland was taken to an out-of-county detention facility.
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9: Yeah,
8: he's going to have
9: yeah.
8: to say yes or no if you'd like to get it.
9: I'll decline it. Declined not getting it.
8: One person says no one will be at sports games in Las Vegas because people will come to Vegas, lose all their money, and then have to sell the tickets to the game to buy a plane ticket home.
9: Maybe so. That's the thing. I wonder how many, like what percentage of, especially the Athletics, because, you know, they play so many games. I wonder how many of those fans that are there are actually tourists and not locals.
8: Right.
9: I'd say probably quite a few.
8: Yeah, season ticket sales will be interesting when it comes to franchises like that. But the airport in Vegas, especially going back, is a sad place.
9: Oh, yes, it is. Well, I mean, it depends, though. Sometimes people win money. I mean, I've never left Vegas with more money than what I came with, but sounds like you did, at least, on your trip.
8: Well, most people, you know, have pawned their wedding ring, and they're still trying to pay back debts. So we'll see how that works out in Vegas. 859-280-2287. Shannon, I do have a fair or foul for you. We did a fair or foul in the first segment,
9: yes.
8: Kind of. But I'm curious on Matt's reaction to this story as well. Did you see what the Carolina Hurricanes owner did?
9: No.
8: He engraved his family's names on the Stanley Cup. Not just himself, but his wife and his five kids. Mm. And doing so, some people weren't able to get their name on the Stanley Cup.
9: You mean players that actually played?
8: One player played, was it like 38 games throughout the season? He was eventually relegated to one of their like minor league systems. He was not on the Stanley Cup because the owner of the Hurricanes put his five kids' name on the cup.
9: Now, I didn't watch the entire Hurricane season, but I don't think those little kids at any point put a helmet on and got a stick and went out there and helped the team. So that is 100% foul. How are you going to not put a guy that had 38 games on his stat sheet out on the Stanley Cup and put your kids on there, your snotty kids on there?
8: So the Stanley Cup allows 55 names to be engraved when you win. I guess the first seven was

0: Hello, I'm Gary Fogle. Welcome to Kentucky Sports Memories. And today, a young lady with two very different athletic careers.
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1: fun.
0: The Kentucky High School Track and Field Record Book shows one name at the top of the list when it comes to winning the most state titles. The name is Adrian Hundemer. She was a 1994 graduate from Dayton High School in Northern Kentucky, and while a high school track and field athlete, she won 20 state titles, some as an individual, some as part of a relay team. But the 20 state titles is a record. After her high school and college track career, she got involved in another career. She tried out for the Cincinnati Bengals as a cheerleader, and she made the squad. She did that from 2004 to 2009.
2: It was amazing. It was probably the best 5 years of my life in adulthood, besides having my children.
3: And why was it so amazing?
2: Just the camaraderie and the sisterhood and the experiences that we got to do as cheerleaders. I was able to go overseas on an MSO tour to Italy and Egypt with about six of us. And we got to go to a fort in Washington, which was awesome. We did a show there, and just the sisterhood now, I'm still friends with mostly the girls that I cheered with and know the new, not the new girls, but the ones right after me. It's just a great friendship, great sisterhood, great organization, and it was the high life. It was awesome.
0: She had been a cheerleader before she was a track star, and she came back to those roots with the Cincinnati Bengals. Still lives in Northern Kentucky, married now. She is Adrian Johnson these days and happily living with her family in the Northern Kentucky area. That'll do it for the show this week. My thanks to Adrian for her time. And as always, my thanks to you for tuning in. Hope you have a great weekend. See you next week. Gary Fogle, Kentucky Sports Memories.
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10: Of the KSR pre-show, Matt and the guys coming up next. Saw Will Stein playing golf with Randall Cobb yesterday at the ISCO Championship in Terceborn. That's got to be pretty cool at the Pro-Am that they do. Hopefully Will Stein's a pretty good golfer.
11: You think you could get out there and maybe be their caddy? Or you think you could beat them?
10: No,
11: You think you could actually beat Will Stein? I know you do. You have Billy confidence.
10: I'm not carrying the bag.
11: Irrational confidence.
10: I am beating Will Stein.
11: You would beat him and make him carry your bag.
10: Nothing irrational about that, folks. Yeah. I'm playing the best golf of my life right now. That's why Matt won't meet me on the course, I think. But speaking of golf, a LPGA professional, Charlie Hull, is kind of popular with a lot of people because she smokes cigarettes on the course.
11: Oh, so she's the female version of John Daly.
10: She is, yeah. So she'll just spark up a cig.
11: I feel like that's a match made in heaven.
10: I don't know if she doesn't have it, like, while she's swinging, but, like, you know.
11: I haven't seen her, no. She's smoking Virginia Slims?
10: No. These seem like Marlboros.
11: Oh, Marlboro Red girl. Okay.
10: I don't know if they're reds, but they okay. They don't look like Virginia Slims. She got an ice cream cone delivered to her in the middle of a major tournament.
11: I love it.
10: Just this past week.
11: Yeah. Golf takes itself way too seriously. If we had more people out there drinking beer, eating ice cream, and smoking cigarettes, maybe I could actually watch it.
10: There's a famous story about John Daly. He was in a tournament. He played terrible for the first nine, and then he went inside the clubhouse and drank a couple beers.

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8: The Tigers have reached the point every non-big market contender usually fears. Detroit is stuck between protecting the present and prepping for the future. Last season, the Tigers made a decent run in the playoffs. This year, the path has been much more complicated. The team is 5 games under 500, and now the biggest decision revolves around their ace. Two-time Cy Young winner, Tarek Skubal, approaching free agency. His future could shape the direction of the franchise. Detroit has played much better recently, giving the organization a reason to believe a turnaround is possible, just like last season. But hope can be dangerous with dealing a player of Skubal's caliber. Holding on to him could fuel a late push towards the AL Central crown. Trading him could bring back a massive return. There is no answer, no easy one at least. The Tigers have to decide whether they believe this team is ready now or ready later. 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
9: National Weather Service has a flood watch in effect all the way to 1 o'clock Sunday morning, with heavy rainfall expected from showers and thunderstorms, which remain likely all the way into Sunday. High today around 90, overnight low tonight 72, 88 for Saturday with showers likely, 86 on Sunday with about a 40% chance of showers and thunderstorms. Again, we're expecting heavy rainfall through these days of rain. National Weather Service with a flood watch in effect till 1 o'clock Sunday morning.

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11: Yeah.
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11: Yes.
10: Yes. Well, let's say you need one. 4.0 APY right here at UK Credit Union. That's actually a great deal for a high yield savings account. You can do it right here, up to $25,000. Perfect place to give your savings somewhere to chill while it works hard for you. I don't know why I touched your belly.
11: That's okay. You can touch my belly.
10: Yes, but go
12: ahead. I have one here. I bank here, and I have one of their high yield savings accounts.
10: Well, good. That's right. UK Credit Union people, thanks for having us out. Stop talking. We are here. Sell your bank gear later. All right, now. In addition to the Mitch Barnhart news, Jay Batt has agreed to start July 28th. We ended up having to pay a buyout of $3.9 million. Remember, it was originally 2.5, but then the deal could have been 5. They come to 3.9. I will say, Drew, you many years ago got me with the phrase of "it's not my money," which is kind of true with this. At the same time, he better be good if you're paying a buyout of $4 million. That's a lot of money for an AD buyout. He better be good.
12: What are we paying in buyouts? What is our buyout budget?
10: I mean, Mitch, him, and Stoops. I mean, our buyout budget has to be over $10 million a year right now.
12: Yeah, but I mean, if you want to go out and get one of the best in the country, which is what they believe he is, and he's got a buyout, I mean, you got to pay that and make it happen. So I guess I'm fine with it. We're sitting on Scrooge McDuck money, so as you said, not mine.
10: Yeah, that was a bad phrase for them to use. But I mean, the Stoops buyout is like $7 million a year. The Mitch thing is $760,000. This is $3.9 million, and it's all this year.
12: And we're lucky we don't have Cal on top of that.
10: I mean, it is an amazing amount of money that the school owes.
11: We're doing it wrong. I mean, my God. These guys are getting paid that much money to not work.
10: To not
11: it's
10: work.
11: It's incredible. What a deal.
10: One person writes,

0: playing up in competition at a younger age, which should help your development. Or in your case, in his case, I think he's going to be pretty good right away. Might contribute pretty well for Texas. That's a big get for them. But I think this is going to be very common. Even Costa Rica, he's kind of doing the same thing. This two-year plan is going to start getting very common for the top players.
1: I'm glad you brought up Costa Rica. I think with Spears and Costa Rica, those are dudes that become very valuable because they might stay 2 years. Kentucky probably came in second on both of them. I mean, I think they probably were second best on both. So it stinks you don't get them. And by the way, Texas is going to be really good. Like, when you talk about the SEC, I think Florida and Texas are national championship contenders. And then we're kind of in that group of the next three or four schools. But when we play Texas, we play them here or there?
0: Ooh, I don't know that off the top of my head.
1: If we play them here, that's going to be a heck of a game. I kind of think we might be there, but regardless, that'll be great. We'll take a break and be right back here in Nicholsville. It's at UK Credit Union. KSR.
2: 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And today, a young lady with two very different athletic careers.
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2: The Kentucky High School track and field record book shows one name at the top of the list when it comes to winning the most state titles. The name is Adrienne Hundemer. She was a 1994 graduate from Dayton High School in Northern Kentucky, and while a high school track and field athlete, she won 20 state titles, some as an individual, some as part of a relay team. But the 20 state titles is a record. After her high school and college track career, she got involved in another career. She tried out for the Cincinnati Bengals as a cheerleader, and she made the squad. She did that from 2004 to 2009.
5: It was amazing. It was probably the best 5 years of my life in adulthood, besides having my children.
2: And why was it so amazing?
5: Just the camaraderie and the sisterhood and the experiences that we got to do as cheerleaders. I was able to go overseas on an MSO tour to Italy and Egypt with about six of us. And we got to go to a fort in Washington, which was awesome. I did a show there, and just the sisterhood now, I'm still friends with mostly the girls that I cheered with and know the new girls, but the ones right after me. It's just a great friendship, great sisterhood, great organization, and it was the high life. It was awesome.
2: She had been a cheerleader before she was a track star, and she came back to those roots with the Cincinnati Bengals. Still lives in Northern Kentucky, married now. She is Adrienne Johnson these days and happily living with her family in the Northern Kentucky area. That'll do it for the show this week. My thanks to Adrienne for her time. And as always, my thanks to you for tuning in. Hope you have a great weekend. See you next week. Gary Fogle, Kentucky Sports Memories.
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7: 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National Weather Service has a flood watch in effect all the way to 1 o'clock Sunday morning, with heavy rainfall expected from showers and thunderstorms, which remain likely all the way into Sunday. High today around 90, overnight low tonight 72, 88 for Saturday with showers likely, 86 on Sunday with about a 40% chance of showers and thunderstorms. Again, we're expecting heavy rainfall through these days of rain.

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1: 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He lost. 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He lost again. But he knew only those who never
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4: Storms have been rolling through the area since late yesterday afternoon with heavy rain and some strong winds in places. The Lyon County Sheriff's Office said they got called out for damage to an RV, some power lines taken down, and a roof lifted off a building. The roof damage was to a building there just off Main Street in Eddyville. Some of that roof debris ended up on the courthouse lawn. The Lyon County Judge Executive's Office said that several streets, including Westdale Avenue, West Main Street, and Trade Avenue, are closed because of damage to other structures and debris. They said that volunteers weren't needed, and for the safety of everyone, for record keeping, we are unable to move anything at this time, according to the Judge Executive's Office. The City of Eddyville announced on Thursday night that due to the damage in the area, City Hall would be closed on Friday. Venture River will also be closed Friday due to storm damage. Eddyville Family Medical, a part of the Livingston Hospital system, also suffered damage. They're asking for patients with appointments to call Livingston Hospital or the Grand Lakes Clinic in Grand Rivers to reschedule. With the heavy rains, we're seeing high water across parts of the area. A couple of roads in Marshall County, Wadesboro Road closed near the I-69 tunnel. That's between Hauser Road and Woodall Cutoff Road. Also, Benton-Birmingham Road is closed as well. That's between Kentucky 408 East 12th Street in Benton and Kentucky 1477. That's the Benton-Bryansburg Road. And then here in McCracken County, Hauser Road is closed between Sumac Drive and Old Mayfield Road. A lot of high water out there, and there may be some debris in the roadway as well, so you need to be extremely careful. Give yourself plenty of time. An early Thursday morning traffic stop leads to the arrest of a Colorado woman. The Graves County Sheriff's Office said around 4:11 a.m., a deputy conducted a traffic stop in Mayfield. During that investigation for erratic driving, a vehicle was searched. Investigators discovered crack cocaine, and the driver, 63-year-old Kathy A. Copeland, also known as Kathy Kearns of Evans, Colorado, was taken into custody. She was charged with possession of a controlled substance, prescription not in a proper container, and traffic violations. Copeland was taken to an out-of-county detention facility.
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9: National Weather Service has a flood watch in effect all the way to 1 o'clock Sunday morning, with heavy rainfall expected from showers and thunderstorms, which remain likely all the way into Sunday. High today around 90, overnight low tonight 72, 88 for Saturday with showers likely, 86 on Sunday with about a 40% chance of showers and thunderstorms. Again, we're expecting heavy rainfall through these days of rain. National Weather Service with a flood watch in effect till 1 o'clock Sunday morning.
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9: Welcome back, Kentucky Sports Radio here in Nicholasville, UK Credit Union. Thanks to the great crowd here that's joined us on a gloomy day, but not raining, so that's good. So people are talking about most famous people from Kentucky. I think it's a really good point. First of all, there are people arguing Ali is more famous worldwide than Lincoln. I actually think they might be right worldwide. In America, everyone would know Lincoln probably a little more, but worldwide, Drew, it probably is Ali, honestly.
10: And a little more recent. You know, it's been a while, but still, Lincoln was way, way back. So unless you're paying attention to U.S. history, then...
9: Yeah, I mean, how many presidents do you know that were in the 1800s of other countries? None. But so, like, but people know the best boxer of all time. Yep. So I think there's a decent argument Ali's number one. Now, I will say this. Somebody's suggestion for number three, I don't know, might make an argument to be in the consideration for number one, Colonel Sanders.
11: Everybody knows Kentucky Fried Chicken.
9: You know, Kentucky Fried Chicken, if you travel, it's all over the world. Yeah. Kentucky Fried Chicken's the second most popular fast food place in the world. And you go to Asia, especially, Drew, there is Kentucky Fried Chicken everywhere. So Colonel Sanders actually might be a lot higher than we would think.
10: You know what? I'm flipping. I think he's number one. I'm going with the Colonel.
9: I mean, it's possible. When I was in South Africa, when we were driving from Cape Town to Johannesburg, going through all these small towns, they all had a Kentucky Fried Chicken in every single one of them. So yep. Maybe so.
11: If you said Kentucky to somebody that, you know, in a different country, they may say Kentucky Fried Chicken before they'd say anything else.
9: May very well. Who's up next, Rick?
12: Got Chase up next.
9: Chase, go ahead, Chase.
13: Hey, guys. In honor of the biggest two-man golf tournament in the state at Lakewood Country Club this weekend, who is a Kentucky figure, football player, or basketball player that you would want to play with to win it?
9: I have no idea what that question is. Who would I want to play golf with that played at Kentucky?

0: Thursday.
1: I need, just so you know, if your 93-year-old grandma is still cooking plate lunches for the grocery store, I need to have one because I am certain they are amazing.
0: They are amazing. She cooks every Thursday. She fixes fried pork chops, fried potatoes, brown beef, and cornbread.
2: Stop good country it. Cooking right there.
1: Stop it. That's yeah. like...
2: That sounds amazing.
1: All right. I need to, we need to find a way to get to Bracken County. Tell your grandma to save me some food. Thank you very much, Citizen of the Year in Bracken County. We'll take a break and be right back. This is Kentucky Sports Radio.
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4: fun.
3: The Kentucky High School track and field record book shows one name at the top of the list when it comes to winning the most state titles. The name is Adrienne Hundemer. She was a 1994 graduate from Dayton High School in Northern Kentucky, and while a high school track and field athlete, she won 20 state titles, some as an individual, some as part of a relay team. But the 20 state titles is a record. After her high school and college track career, she got involved in another career. She tried out for the Cincinnati Bengals as a cheerleader, and she made the squad. She did that from 2004 to 2009.
5: It was amazing. It was probably the best 5 years of my life in adulthood, besides having my children.
3: And why was it so amazing?
5: Just the camaraderie and the sisterhood and the experiences that we got to do as cheerleaders. I was able to go overseas on an MSO tour to Italy and Egypt with about six of us. And we got to go to a fort in Washington, which was awesome. I did a show there, and just the sisterhood now, I'm still friends with mostly the girls that I cheered with and know the new, not the new girls, but the ones right after me. It's just a great friendship, great sisterhood, great organization, and it was the high life. It was awesome.
3: She had been a cheerleader before she was a track star, and she came back to those roots with the Cincinnati Bengals. Still lives in Northern Kentucky, married now. She is Adrienne Johnson these days and happily living with her family in the Northern Kentucky area. That'll do it for the show this week. My thanks to Adrienne for her time. And as always, my thanks to you for tuning in. Hope you have a great weekend. See you next week. Gary Fogle, Kentucky Sports Memories.
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7: National Weather Service has a flood watch in effect all the way to 1 o'clock Sunday morning, with heavy rainfall expected from showers and thunderstorms, which remain likely all the way into Sunday. High today around 90, overnight low tonight 72, 88 for Saturday with showers likely, 86 on Sunday with about a 40% chance of showers and thunderstorms. Again, we're expecting heavy rainfall through these days of rain. National Weather Service with a flood watch in effect till 1 o'clock Sunday morning.
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0: final segment here, Kentucky Sports Radio at UK Credit Union. The La Familia team, we got our La Familia source there. DeAndre Liggins was announced to play for the team yesterday. So who all we've got? We got Andrew Harrison, Deron Lamb, DeAndre Liggins.
1: No Deron. I don't think Deron's on there.
0: No Deron. So Andrew Harrison, DeAndre Liggins. Who else?
1: Reed Travis, Willie. Mm-hmm. Did Archie came back. He was out. Now he's in.
2: And a bunch of guys that aren't in.
0: Who else? Anybody? Quad A. That's right. Quad A Green is coming back. And
1: look at this.
2: The Dragon.
0: Khalil Whitney. So you have Khalil Whitney and Archie Goodwin. All right, well, we got a chance to be good. Well, they just added three non-Kentucky guys. So La Familia Shannon will have some extended cousins.
2: Yes.
0: James Maynard Bell from Villanova, Sean McNeil from Ohio State, Chris Coffey from Georgetown College. I believe I had him in my class one time.
1: He was good.
0: He was actually not a bad student. And Daryl Morsel from Maryland are added to our team.
2: At least Chris Coffey is from Kentucky.
1: Well, Sean McNeil, he went to West Virginia, too. He was good. He's from Kentucky as well. So at least they're from the state. The other two I don't believe have connections to the state. So yeah. Two of the four that were

0: side.
1: Yeah, I mean, we've won most of those battles.
0: And, you know, some people left Louisville staff to come here once Vince got there. I don't know. They're not very public about it, but I think it's still kind of personal with Vince, even with the new staff, and they like putting him in the locker room.
1: And the other thing is Vince just still lives right down here.
2: He never moved to Louisville?
1: No, Vince lives a mile from here, maybe less. I mean,
2: he's a commuter.
0: He might pop in.
2: Yeah.
1: I mean, he may have an apartment there, too, but his house is right here. I mean, it's just right over there. So, I mean, he probably comes to this lazy boy. Well, I don't know about this lazy boy store is where he comes. Well, you know. But, he may still bank at UK Credit Union. He is still very connected, Drew, to
0: him.
1: Oh,
0: he's still around Lexington occasionally.
1: Oh, you see at restaurants?
0: I've run into
1: him.
0: I've had friends send me pictures. Just, I think he underestimated what the reaction would be leaving for a rival, because there are some fans that are unforgiving of
1: but
0: that.
1: But to be fair, I love him. But I told him this. I mean, he called me a few days before he left and was just talking about it. And I was like, listen, man, you got to do what you got to do. I'm going to love you either way. But I just want you to understand. We already went through this with Rick Pitino.
2: Yeah.
1: People live here, or, you know, people are Kentucky people, and they think, well, everybody will still love me even if I go to Louisville. That just doesn't happen.
2: How are you a coach here and not understand our fan base? How was Pitino shocked that people didn't like him when he went to Louisville?
1: I don't know, he was shocked. Rick thought that people would cheer for him as well.
2: No.
1: I don't think Vince was like that, but I said, look, man, people are going to be mean to you. People are going to, be rude to you, and that has happened. Like, you knew that was going to happen.
0: Oh, his Twitter replies can be awful from Kentucky fans who are the same people that were loving him just 3 or 4 years ago.
1: Yeah, I mean, it's the color on your shirt for people that's going to make the biggest bit difference. DraftKings Bet 5, get up to $200 in bonus bets. Go to DraftKings, use my promo code KSR. Belgium and Spain. It should have been us, but it's not. Who you got?
2: Spain. Don't ask me why. I'm saying Spain.
0: Spain and the over.
3: Yeah, Belgium won their Super Bowl. I'm going Spain.
1: Oh, you think we were their Super Bowl?
3: Definitely.
1: Yeah, I'm going to go Spain, but let me say this. Spain's not as good as necessarily people thought coming in. Belgium, I think, has a chance, but I will.
0: Stupid jellyfish uniforms that Belgium wore. What were those that we lost?
1: They were really weird, they weren't the colors of their country either.
0: That's why
1: we
0: deserve to lose.
1: Hey, thank you all very much here in Nicholsville at UK Credit Union. Everybody have a great weekend. We will all be back full group here on Monday. 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
7: National Weather Service has a flood watch in effect all the way to 1 o'clock Sunday morning, with heavy rainfall expected from showers and thunderstorms, which remain likely all the way into Sunday. High today around 90, overnight low tonight 72, 88 for Saturday with showers likely, 86 on Sunday with about a 40% chance of showers and thunderstorms. Again, we're expecting heavy rainfall through these days of rain. National Weather Service with a flood watch in effect till 1 o'clock Sunday morning.
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11: 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All right. Yesterday, we were hoping to do an interview with Kathy Engelbert. She's the WNBA commissioner. Todd spoke to her a couple of nights ago, and we had a pairings party. Todd went up to her. She's been very friendly to the show. Last year at this event was friendly to us, and Todd said, hey, we'd love to have you on. There's a lot of questions. People have not heard answers from the commissioner, and she said yes. So yesterday after the show, we waited almost 2 hours for her.

0: all those clubs starting to fall out of the bag. And I thought, I just got to let them go. And you could hear them like clanking. And, you know, they don't want anything to happen with those clubs. It was tough. But Jake and I have remained friends here for a long time. We'll take a break. Coming up next, our play of the day after this. 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
6: From the West Kentucky Star Newsroom, I'm Brad Wilson. Getting a bit of a break from the rain for now, but we've seen major problems across the area over in Massac County. We've seen roads washed out. We've seen flooding across that area. We've seen damage because of wind and other issues over in Lyon County. Water has blocked roads in places across western Kentucky. It's been a messy morning. One event casualty for the evening because of the weather is Fridays After 5. Out of an abundance of caution, they've decided to cancel tonight's Friday After 5, but they'll be back next week with Rock and Roll Week downtown. Storms that rolled through as part of the first round of storms yesterday did some damage in Andeville. The Lyon County Sheriff's Office was called out because of a flipped over RV, some power lines down, and a roof lifted off a building. That roof damage was on a building on Main Street. Some of the roof debris ended up on the courthouse lawn. The city of Andeville and the county announced last night that because of the damage in the area, City Hall and the courthouse will be closed today. Venture River's also been closed today because of some storm damage. And Andeville Family Medical, a part of the Livingston Hospital system, also suffered damage. And they're asking patients with appointments to call Livingston Hospital or the Grand Lakes Clinic in Grand Rivers to reschedule. An early Thursday morning traffic stop leads to the arrest of a Colorado woman. Graves County Sheriff's Office said around 4:11 a.m. a deputy conducted a traffic stop in Mayfield. During that investigation for erratic driving, a vehicle was searched. Investigators discovered crack cocaine, and the driver, 63-year-old Kathy A. Copeland, also known as Kathy Kearns of Evans, Colorado, was taken into custody. She was charged with possession of a controlled substance, prescription not in a proper container, and traffic violations. Copeland was taken to an out-of-county detention facility. Another public hearing regarding data centers will be held in Murray next week.
7: The Murray Ledger and Times reported in a social media post Thursday night during the city's monthly council meeting, Mayor Bob Rogers announced a public hearing on a proposed ordinance to regulate data centers will be held next Thursday evening. There's been a wide range of discussion regarding whether Murray wishes to allow a data center to come to the city. I'm Todd Hamilton.
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11: National Weather Service has a flood watch in effect all the way to 1 o'clock Sunday morning, with heavy rainfall expected from showers and thunderstorms, which remain likely all the way into Sunday. High today around 90, overnight low tonight 72, 88 for Saturday with showers likely.
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7: National Weather Service has a flood watch in effect all the way to 1 o'clock Sunday morning, with heavy rainfall expected from showers and thunderstorms, which remain likely all the way into Sunday. High today around 90, overnight low tonight 72, 88 for Saturday with showers likely. 86 on Sunday with about a 40% chance of showers and thunderstorms. Again, we're expecting heavy rainfall through these days of rain. National Weather Service with a flood watch in effect till 1 o'clock Sunday morning.
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4: In the West Kentucky Star Newsroom, I'm Brad Munster. Getting a bit of a break from the rain for now, but we've seen major problems across the area over in Massac County. We've seen roads washed out. We've seen flooding across that area. We've seen damage because of wind and other issues over in Lyon County. Water has blocked roads in places across Western Kentucky. It's been a messy morning. One event casualty for the evening because of the weather is Fridays After 5. Out of an abundance of caution, they've decided to cancel tonight's Friday After 5, but they'll be back next week with Rock and Roll Week downtown. Storms that rolled through as part of the first round of storms yesterday did some damage in Andeville. The Lyon County Sheriff's Office was called out because of a flipped over RV, some power lines down, and a roof lifted off a building. That roof damage was on a building on Main Street. Some of the roof debris ended up on the courthouse lawn. The city of Andeville and the county announced last night that because of the damage in the area, City Hall and the courthouse will be closed today. Venture River has also been closed today because of some storm damage. And Andeville Family Medical, a part of the Livingston Hospital system, also suffered damage. And they're asking patients with appointments to call Livingston Hospital or the Grand Lakes Clinic in Grand Rivers to reschedule. An early Thursday morning traffic stop leads to the arrest of a Colorado woman. Graves County Sheriff's Office said around 4:11 a.m. a deputy conducted a traffic stop in Mayfield. During that investigation for erratic driving, a vehicle was searched. Investigators discovered crack cocaine, and the driver, 63-year-old Kathy A. Copeland, also known as Kathy Kearns of Evans, Colorado, was taken into custody. She was charged with possession of a controlled substance, prescription not in a proper container, and traffic violations. Copeland was taken to an out-of-county detention facility. Another public hearing regarding data centers will be held in Murray next week.
5: The Murray Ledger and Times reported in a social media post Thursday night during the city's monthly council meeting, Mayor Bob Rogers announced a public hearing on a proposed ordinance to regulate data centers will be held next Thursday evening. There's been a wide range of discussion regarding whether Murray wishes to allow a data center to come to the city. I'm Todd Hamilton.
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9: National Weather Service has a flood watch in effect all the way to 1 o'clock Sunday morning, with heavy rainfall expected from showers and thunderstorms, which remain likely all the way into Sunday. High today around 90, overnight low tonight 72, 88 for Saturday with showers likely, 86 on Sunday with about a 40% chance of showers.
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14: Would you rather be a great scorer or a great shooter?
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14: Christian Pulisic said after the loss, hey, this is just the start. It's not. We get to the knockout round and then we get knocked out. The opposition is Mike Tyson.
15: The future of the sport for American soccer is very bright.
14: We keep starting at the same place. The other countries aren't going to go, let's let the United States catch up. That ain't happening. France is going to be dominating for quite some time.
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2: Eastern Weather Service has a flood watch in effect all the way to 1 o'clock Sunday morning, with heavy rainfall expected from showers and thunderstorms, which remain likely all the way into Sunday. High today around 90, overnight low tonight 72, 88 for Saturday with showers likely, 86 on Sunday with about a 40% chance of showers and thunderstorms. Again, we're expecting heavy rainfall through these days of rain. National Weather Service with a flood watch in effect till 1 o'clock Sunday morning.
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1: Scotty Scheffler just missed the cut at the Scottish Open, so that ends the streak of 78 made cuts. It started in 2022. Now, we talk about him dominating, but the record for most made cuts in a row is Tiger Woods at 142. A couple of phone calls here. Buddha in San Francisco, but I'm being told that he's in Lake Tahoe. Are you in Lake Tahoe or actually in the Lake Tahoe?
9: Yo, buddy, what up, DP? Last time I was with you guys, I was in my paddle board in McCovey Cove. I decided to step up my game, and now I'm on a jet ski out here at Lake Tahoe, dominating like France. I just want to say, who's got it better than us?
10: Nobody.
1: All right, let me see you take a spin. We got the camera on you out there in Lake Tahoe.
9: Let's go, baby!
1: Buddha lives the life, man. He runs a really high-end restaurant in San Francisco and comes out to see us every year when we're out here. Yeah, Paul.
11: We're not responsible for anything that happens on the lake.
1: Yeah, if he goes in, I can't help you there. But Buddha in San Francisco. David in Ohio. Hi, David. What do you have for me?
12: Hey, what's up, Dan? After seeing that Adam Sandler officiated Taylor and Travis's wedding, I didn't know if you were going to have the Sandman on to possibly talk about it. So, thank you.
1: I think people are kind of quiet on this. I think they're kind of under orders or an NDA. And I've texted with Sandman, but I don't want to have him on, put him in a position where he's got to maybe say some things he's not supposed to. I am getting ready for Grown Ups 3. That'll be coming up in September. I will shoot my scene. Austin Reeves of the Lakers. He joined us yesterday, signed the max deal with the Lakers. I started the conversation by asking him about free agency, and did he ever give any thought to going anyplace else?
13: Yeah, I mean, the one thing that the Lakers, you know, had the advantage on was being able to talk to me as soon as the season was over, and July 1st was when everybody else could come in. So, you know, it was crazy, but it was good that, you know, the Lakers had that opportunity to, you know, get something done, so I didn't have to actually hit the market.
1: What'd you buy yourself?
13: I haven't bought myself anything. Actually, my financial advisor told me the other day that I needed to spend more money. so I struggle with that, but yeah, I mean, I like, you know, getting gifts for other people. So yeah, so I've done a little bit of that.
1: You're married?
13: I'm not married.
1: You got a girlfriend?
13: I do.
1: Okay.
13: I'll give her the card and she'll do what he asks.
1: Who gave you advice?

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4: From the West Kentucky Star Newsroom, I'm Brad Wilson. Getting a bit of a break from the rain for now, but we've seen major problems across the area over in Massac County. We've seen roads washed out. We've seen flooding across that area. We've seen damage because of wind and other issues over in Lyon County. Water has blocked roads in places across western Kentucky. It's been a messy morning. One event casualty for the evening because of the weather is Fridays After 5. Out of an abundance of caution, they've decided to cancel tonight's Friday After 5, but they'll be back next week with Rock and Roll Week downtown. Storms that rolled through as part of the first round of storms yesterday did some damage in Eddyville. The Lyon County Sheriff's Office was called out because of a flipped over RV, some power lines down, and a roof lifted off a building. That roof damage was on a building on Main Street. Some of the roof debris ended up on the courthouse lawn. The city of Eddyville and the county announced last night that because of the damage in the area, City Hall and the courthouse will be closed today. Venture River's also been closed today because of some storm damage. And Eddyville Family Medical, a part of the Livingston Hospital system, also suffered damage. And they're asking patients with appointments to call Livingston Hospital or the Grand Lakes Clinic in Grand Rivers to reschedule. An early Thursday morning traffic stop leads to the arrest of a Colorado woman. Graves County Sheriff's Office said around 4:11 a.m. a deputy conducted a traffic stop in Mayfield. During that investigation for erratic driving, a vehicle was searched. Investigators discovered crack cocaine, and the driver, 63-year-old Kathy A. Copeland, also known as Kathy Kearns of Evans, Colorado, was taken into custody. She was charged with possession of a controlled substance, prescription not in a proper container, and traffic violations. Copeland was taken to an out-of-county detention facility. Another public hearing regarding data centers will be held in Murray next week.
5: The Murray Ledger and Times reported in a social media post Thursday night during the city's monthly council meeting, Mayor Bob Rogers announced a public hearing on a proposed ordinance to regulate data centers will be held next Thursday evening. There's been a wide range of discussion regarding whether Murray wishes to allow a data center to come to the city. I'm Todd Hamilton.
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3: National Weather Service has a flood watch in effect all the way to 1 o'clock Sunday morning, with heavy rainfall expected from showers and thunderstorms, which remain likely all the way into Sunday. High today around 90, overnight low tonight 72, 88 for Saturday with showers likely, 86 on Sunday with about a 40% chance of showers and thunderstorms. Again, we're expecting heavy rainfall through these days of rain. National Weather Service with a flood watch in effect.
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8: World Cup quarterfinals on Fox from Los Angeles as Belgium is taking on Spain. Winner will face France in the semifinals coming up next week. Top seed and defending champion Jannik Sinner advanced to the finals of Wimbledon in gentlemen's singles by beating seventh seed Novak Djokovic in straight sets. Sinner will face second seed Alexander Zverev in Sunday's final after Zverev won his semifinal match in straight sets. At the Scottish Open, second round play, Rory McIlroy, one of three players tied for the lead after 36 holes at 9 under par. Tom Kim and Jordan Smith share the lead with McIlroy, but the story is Scottie Scheffler missing the cut after finishing at even par, snapping his streak of 78 straight made cuts dating back to August of 2022. It was the fifth longest streak of all time on the PGA Tour. Tiger Woods holds the record with 142 consecutive cuts made. Michigan named Mike Boynton Jr. their full-time men's basketball coach.
9: 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You want winners? He went 0 for 14 picking bowl games.
10: God bless football.
9: 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He said Patrick Mahomes would be a disaster.
10: Really?
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11: 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I mean, it's unbelievable. I haven't seen a cloud in 7 days. It's actually incredible, Taylor. We have a loaded show. We really do. Gary Sheffield, Matthew Tkachuk, AJ Hawk. How about that? And Robert Saleh going to join us today. And on God Bless Football on the podcast, you can listen to what I think was the best conversation we had all week. It's the Joe Theismann Show with Stu Gotts.

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8: and here's what you need to know.
9: Spain jumped out to a 1-0 lead on Belgium in their quarterfinal at the World Cup in Los Angeles. Fabian Ruiz with a goal in the 30th minute. But 11 minutes later,
10: De Bruyne, that's a lovely pass by De Bruyne, finds the gap. Castagne's cross. De Ketelaere! 1-1! The Spain defense finally breached. And Belgium back on terms in Los Angeles.
9: It is 1-1 at the half. That's how it sounded on Fox. And it was the first goal that Spain has given up in this World Cup. Winner of this match gets France and Dallas in the semifinals on Tuesday. Top seed and defending champion Yannick Sinner won his semifinal match at Wimbledon in gentlemen singles, doing so against Novak Djokovic, the seven-time champion. Sinner a winner in straight sets. Next up for the top seed, second seed Alexander Zverev in Sunday's final. Rory McIlroy a share of the lead at the Scottish Open. He's at 9 under par. Scottie Scheffler missed the cut. I'm Dan Beyer.
8: Portions of the show are recorded. You want winners? He went 0 for 14 picking bowl games.
11: God bless football.
8: You want hot takes? He said Patrick Mahomes would be a disaster.
11: Really?
8: You want baseball news? He doesn't even know who Kyle Tucker is.
11: Oh, okay.
8: In his personal record book, Kevin Durant hasn't won a ring yet.
11: I'm just telling you that's what he's doing.
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11: It's crazy.
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11: Very exciting. AJ Hawk is with us, former NFL player, currently with the Pat McAfee Show. What do you know better for, by the way? McAfee Show or former NFL player?
12: Oh, definitely the show, right? Now, for sure. Pat's the man. So, yeah, it's been awesome, for sure.
11: How'd you hit him today, man?
12: Pretty good. I mean, today it didn't really count. It's a pro-am, so of course you're going to swing pretty smooth. But no, it's awesome out here. I'm not a pro golfer, so I don't get too frustrated if I don't hit it well. But yeah, I had a great group. It was awesome.
13: AJ, when you guys started the Pat McAfee Show, I know you guys did shows at the start of COVID separate from the McAfee Show, but did you ever think it could get to where it is now?
12: No, I mean, obviously not. And Pat had it going a while before I joined him, but I started joining pretty consistently once COVID hit. But no, I mean, I had no clue when we're starting it what it would be now and just what the... it's crazy. So many awesome things that that we get to do and go watch these college

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1: Well, my friends, we do. 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

0: I'm going to enjoy my horse golf today.
1: Jay Bill has told us if he wasn't invited back, his wife would leave him and marry someone else who was invited.
0: You know, it's funny. My wife was supposed to come.
1: Right.
0: You know, this is supposed to be our last getaway before we
1: get to camp.
0: Yeah. But, you know, she just wasn't ready to let the one-year-old on his own.
1: Got it. Yes. Smart. Yes.
0: So I brought my oldest to be my caddy. So.
1: Yeah. What a great weekend that is.
0: Great weekend.
1: Enjoy the hell out of it, man. Yeah. Enjoy it, man.
0: No, I appreciate it.
1: We appreciate you doing this, man.
0: Appreciate you, brother.
1: Thank you so much.
0: Thank you so much.
1: All right.
0: Appreciate
1: it, coach.
0: Yep, yep.
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6: We are wrapping up what has been a great week here at the American Century Championship, Lake Tahoe. We've been out here, I've been out here for the last, 8 or 9 years. And I look forward to continuing to come out here, because as Taylor pointed out earlier, this is the Brady Quinn of sporting events. And who wouldn't want to attend the Brady Quinn?
7: Exactly.
6: Of sporting events. Our thanks today to Gary Sheffield, Matthew Tkachuk, AJ Hawk, Robert Sala. They were all fantastic. Joe Theismann is on God Bless Football, if you'd like to listen to that. Also want to thank Matt and Neil before we get out of here, who did a great job. Our camera audio guys, digital guys, who did a fantastic job the entire week. We appreciate their hard work. And our thanks to NBC and all the folks here at the American Century Championship Golf Tournament, especially Nick Casanova, who has just been an angel on my shoulder for the last decade or so. Anything we need, Nick Casanova produces it inside of 5 minutes, and I'm pretty certain he has more important things to be worried about than me and Taylor on the driving range trying to get a show done, but he worries about it, and we love him. So thank you, Nick, and thank you to all the folks here at NBC and, of course, at Edgewood and American Century Championships. Taylor, how do you feel about the week?
7: I love it. The best person that I heard describe it, besides me calling it the Brady Quinn of sporting events.
6: Right, that was the best.
7: Yes. Brian Bumgarner from The Office, Kevin from The Office, said when he dies, he wants his body brought here and dumped in the middle of the lake. It's dark, but there's something oddly beautiful about that in a twisted way.
6: These guys love it, man. They love it. They swear by it. The guys who can't make it are worried they won't be invited back. And I'm here to tell Josh Allen, you're going to be invited back, dude. Stop worrying about it. Joe Buck, you too. I mean, these guys lose their minds over this. But you're happy with the week, because I would maintain, I've been out here for many, many years. You've only been out here. This is your second year out here with me. This is a top 3 year for me in terms of access, in terms of guests. You killed it, buddy. So I'm proud of you.
7: We won the week. Sala, Dylan Dreyer.
6: Yep.
7: Hard to beat this week.
6: Sala and Dylan Dreyer is where you went?
7: Yeah.
6: Yeah.
7: I'm still reeling off Matthew Tkachuk saying I asked him the worst question ever.
6: Well, okay. Listen, Matthew Tkachuk was sitting next to us, and he was flummoxed. He didn't understand what it was Taylor was trying to ask. Taylor was essentially accusing him of collusion. That because he has a podcast, that enabled him to get his brother down to the Florida Panthers. And I would say, no, it's not the podcast. It's just a simple phone call. Like, bro, let's get you down here if we can. And the Panthers.

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7: And here's what you need to know.
8: Spain and Belgium were tied up at one apiece at the half in their quarterfinal of the FIFA World Cup in Los Angeles, and it stayed tied up at one until the 88th minute.
9: Here's Kubasi. Can he walk Kubasi?
8: They would head to the semifinal as it just went final in L.A. Spain tops Belgium 2-1. That's how it sounded on Fox. Belgium actually had to make a goaltender swap because of an injury. Spain moves on to face France in the first World Cup semifinal on Tuesday in Dallas. Dodgers star Shohei Ohtani out of the All-Star game, and he won't pitch tonight against the Diamondbacks as he's dealing with irritation in his knee. Yannick Sinner, the top-seeded defending champion at Wimbledon, beat Novak Djokovic in the semis in straight sets. He'll face Alexander Zverev in the final on Sunday.
10: Are you ready?
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11: 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The big game of the day, Spain-Belgium. You just heard DB with the update. 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
11: 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Now, we're going to play Brainwave. We got some weekend hobnobbing. Things you need to watch in sports and entertainment. We do it every Friday. But it's been a fun week. I want to thank you, Fox Sports Radio Nation, for hanging. And it's not just any weekend. You got, well, we're heading into the All-Star break, so you got some last-minute baseball.
20: Baseball.
11: You got
20: baseball.
11: Some incredible soccer. Two great games tomorrow. And with all the hype of the World Cup, I feel like maybe UFC is going under the radar this weekend. And I think where we're going to kick it off.
20: I think it's going under the radar because most of the time you'd be talking a lot about Conor McGregor's return to the octagon. If you remember, it was 5 years ago today that he broke his leg and couldn't go on, and that was the last time we saw McGregor fight. 5 years ago today.
11: It's him,

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3: To go replace him. You have no idea if or when Judge is going to come back. The injury has that many question marks to it. Yes, you want to think sometime in August, but maybe not, right? When the closer you get to the end of the season, when you think a guy is going to come back, the less likely it is that he returns. Not that he's not coming back, but you're still pretty good. You got Garrett Cole back, all these different things. You needed to go make a move to delay that impact of him leaving the lineup. And they didn't. And the reason they do this is because the Yankees have gone from operating in the middle where, hey, you know, we used to be very proactive, very reactionary to what other teams did. The Yankees would go out and sign guys. But now it's gotten worse to the point where now they operate scared.
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7: Oh, you're hearing these sounds of one of my new favorites, Dez Rocks, the soundtrack of UFC. But this dude just straight up rocked. You'll be hearing him on Saturday night. Dana White, UFC always playing some Dez Rocks. He's got a new album out. But it's going to be electric. UFC 329. So pumped, actually.
8: Well, I think it's cool that you love Dez Rocks, this artist, and you put it on social media, and Dana White, like, reposted you and everything.
7: Yeah, no, he's a big fan, too.
8: You and Dana White, both big fans of Dez Rocks.
7: Look him up. We're live from the Fox Sports Radio studios. Danny G, Sam, and Beyer, and, of course, me. I'm Covino. 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
8: Yeah, the official English streaming platform to catch every unforgettable moment. 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And earlier, I was out and about here in Texas, and I missed the beginning, and I was like, ooh, 1-1. This game might go to OT, and then there's Spain, Covino.
7: España
8: decides to end it right before regulation ends. I thought we were going to see some OT. I was hoping for a shootout, some penalty kicks.
7: Well, DB, we'll have your updates on that in about 10 minutes. I see Chicharito talking about it right now on TV with Alexi Lalas. So some big games. This all sets us up for huge games tomorrow that we'll tell you about. But there's also a huge fight, UFC 329 McGregor.

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7: But it's 10-3 New York.
8: Ooh, there he is. Benny Barrels, who shares a nickname with my son, Benny Barrels. Yankees beat the Rays 12-4. 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
9: So, dude, I'm getting all the feedback. We're streaming live on YouTube at Covino and Rich FSR. A lot of people pumped about the World Cup this weekend. A lot of people pumped about UFC. And I saw the feedback. A lot of people rooting for McGregor, right? I see the kid crying on our YouTube stream.
8: That's the meme. That's the meme of the whole World Cup right there.
9: Wouldn't that be a GIF? Wouldn't that be a GIF? An animated GIF?
8: A little Jiffy?
9: Well, speaking of McGregor, you know, I don't want to backtrack, but this ties into something that just happened because, ooh, people be fighting. There's some tension in the air. The thing with McGregor is, or the difference is, get this.
8: Yeah.
9: When Gina Carano and Ronda Rousey fought, Ronda Rousey looked great, but she fought a woman that hadn't been in the ring in like 17 years.
8: Yeah.
9: Gina Carano hadn't fought in forever.
8: 17 years is a lot different than 5 and...
9: No. Ronda Rousey fought a Gina Carano who hadn't fought in like 16, 17 years.
8: Okay, fair.
9: McGregor, who hasn't fought in 5 years, is fighting a dude that's been active. Holloway's no chump. You see the difference?
8: Yeah.
9: Right? He needed a warm-up fight.
8: Let me tell you, if you feel like McGregor's going to shock the world, pull a Drake. Drake bet $1 million with a payout of $1.85 million. So $1 million pays $2.85 million. So maybe Drake's got the right idea. Maybe throw a little flow on McGregor this weekend.
9: Well, I'm not. But speaking of fights, this just happened according to Shams. NBA Insider says Bam Adebayo and Tyler Hero got into it. Got into a tussle, physical altercation in Vegas on Friday, today, in which Adebayo struck Hero. Sources tell ESPN and Shams. The altercation occurred, apparently, allegedly, at a practice court in Vegas, the Vegas Hotel this morning, according to sources, when Adebayo approached Hero about comments Hero made, critiquing Adebayo on social media after their 7-year run in Miami ended. Now, Danny G did some investigating, and apparently Hero made comments about, you know, once he was traded to the Bucks, he made some comments about how they overpaid Adebayo based on his efforts.
10: Yeah, saying he's not a $60 million a year top-tier defender.
8: Ooh.
10: That he is on some nights, claiming he was the one in Miami who needed the help, not Bam.
9: Ooh. So, man, it's a fight weekend for sure, but how crazy is that? Former teammates

0: happened to be at a practice court. They see each other, and he's like, "What'd you say about me, man?"
1: Ooh.
0: Shazam! Yeah, it's messed
1: what
0: up.
1: A five fingers say to the face.
2: Slap.
0: Yeah. So.
1: Damn.
0: No charges or anything. Like just the gentleman's.
3: Haven't seen
0: tussle?
3: Anything on that yet.
0: Right?
3: Yeah, like, Bam felt disrespected because his work ethic was being questioned.
0: Man, I'm sorry, man. I know sports and all, but you just don't go up to people and punch them in the nose and there's no repercussions. I mean, it happens. It happens, but that's kind of wild. And that's what you get when you stick your nose in other people's business.
1: That's a good story. I love that. We're going to get to see Conor McGregor this weekend.
0: It's a fun one as we head into a fight weekend for sure.
1: Yeah, and, you know, I think – we've had a really fun week in sports, and that meme that Spot found, that's you're going to see that the rest of the weekend. It's that and people pretending they're in a fake sports documentary. Have you seen that trend?
0: Yeah.
1: Where you sit down in a chair and you're like, is this on? Is this rolling? Like, that's the new trend this weekend, too.
0: The big, this is my Netflix documentary.
1: Yeah. So, hey, we'll give you the clue, and we'll give you the heads up on what to watch this weekend in the world of sports and entertainment. Weekend Hobnobbing is coming up next hour. Plus, we are going to play Brainwave, give away one of those sweet Camino Rich summer grilling aprons. So an action-packed hour coming up, and I'm glad we got to talk about everything from Bryce Harper to Conor McGregor this hour. So if you missed any of it, you're going to be on the Best Of Pod later. 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
7: Hello, this is Caroline Cordy with Paducah Financial Consultants, bringing you the summary of the market for Friday, July 10th. Markets closed slightly higher to end the week as investors now focus on earnings season that starts next week, led by reports from big U.S. banks. 8 of 11 S&P sectors were higher today. Both gold and oil closed lower. The NASDAQ was up 75 points to close at 26,282, the S&P up 26 points to close at 7,570, and the Dow was up 150 points to close at 52,637. Most active stocks on the New York Exchange include Nokia closing at 12.43, down 48 cents, and AT&T closing at 21.14, up 38 cents. On the NASDAQ, NVIDIA closed at $210.96, up $8.18, and SoFi Technology closed at $18.79, that was up 17 cents today. That's your market summary. 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
8: Spain and Belgium played much of the second half in the World Cup quarterfinal in LA, tied up at 1. That was until the 88th minute, and after, Belgium had to make a goalie change because of an injury.
9: It's Kubasi. Can he walk Kubasi?
8: Two-1 was the final on Fox, and Spain will move on to the semifinal and face France coming up on Tuesday. Jannik Sinner advanced to the gentlemen's singles final at Wimbledon with a straight sets victory over Novak Djokovic. So the defending champion and top seed Sinner will now face second seed Sasha Zverev in the final coming up on Sunday. ESPN reports that Bam Adebayo and Tyler Herro had a physical altercation earlier this morning at a practice court at a hotel in Las Vegas, with Adebayo allegedly throwing a punch at Herro. I'm Dan Beyer.
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12: 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Rocking out on a Friday, baby.
15: Yeah, man.
12: See
15: now,
12: you in our.
15: Cove, I got two random little sports fun facts for you guys. And I did want to point out, you know, when you see athletes are on the IL, or they're a little banged up, or they miss a game. Can I tell you, there's two, I guess you would say, things that would sideline you, injuries that sound sort of weak, sort of like you're a weak ass, but they can really debilitate you. We've talked before about how, like, a toe injury sounds so silly, but how many toe injuries have taken out legends?
12: Bob Marley died from a toe injury, didn't he?
15: I mean, yeah, but there's so many legends that, you know, a toe injury could really sideline a great.
12: Dude, we just mentioned Conor McGregor. That's why his last fight with Chandler was canceled. And How about Bones Jones when he broke his toe in the ring? Remember that nightmare?
15: It was hanging off.
12: That was horrible.
15: There have been plenty of Major League Baseball.
12: As I said, Pobrecito.
15: Stars that their footsies, their tootsies.
16: That's what took Yao Ming out.
12: Oh, yeah.
15: Right? So,
12: dude, also Cheng Ming Wong. Remember Cheng Ming Wong from the Yankees? Was dominant, like 19 wins. He hurt his foot in an interleague play. He hurt his toe, I believe, rounding bases, and was never the same again.

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7: Ooh. Welcome back to the show. You know, we have a Summer Jams of the Summer playlist. Look it up. True story. And this song's on there because it's summertime. Covino and Rich, thanks for spending your summer hours with us live from the Fox Sports Radio studio. I'm Steve Covino. That's Rich in Texas. We're all here in L.A. Got those locals forever. What up, Rich?
8: Thought about you because I'm down here in Texas, and I was talking to my nephew who had a Sublime t-shirt on, and I had to pull the old uncle like, yo, do you even know Sublime, or do you just have the t-shirt? He's like, no, he goes, I like some Sublime. I was like, yo, Covino turned me on to the new Sublime album. His son sounds identical to his father who passed away in the 90s. If you haven't heard the new Sublime, Covino's so right on the money. If you need that summer chill vibe, the new Sublime is fantastic.
7: It really is. It's called Until the Sun Explodes. 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

0: and wherever you stream your podcast. All right, so we got Weekend Hobnobbing. We do it next right here on Fox Sports Radio, Covino and Rich. 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
8: It's also likely a formality. The San Antonio Spurs and center Victor Wembanyama have agreed to terms on a 5-year max extension for Wembanyama, valued at $252 million. That's according to ESPN, but Victor Wembanyama getting his rookie max extension.
9: All right.
10: Mm-hmm. Wow.
9: Wemby.
10: Dinner's on Wemby. I'm down here in the New Braunfels, San Antonio area. Maybe we go out for a little BBQ tonight. Go to Rudy's or Black's or Granzine's or something.
9: You should hit him up, man. Yeah, congrats to him on that. All right, so that brings us to what we do every Friday. We get you ready for the weekend with some weekend hobnobbing.
11: Living for the weekend.
12: You're winning bets for talking points if you get stuck socializing.
13: You ever done anything dangerous?
14: You ever danced with the devil in the pale moonlight?
13: That is dangerous.
12: Friday brings us Weekend Hobnob.
9: All right, I'll make it snappy. We talked about it first hour. Sort of went under the radar with all the World Cup stuff. UFC 329, McGregor, who won the first fight. McGregor, Holloway 2. McGregor's big comeback after 5 years. Plus, you got St. Dennis and Patty the Batty, Patty Pimblett, also fighting on that card. It's a stacked card. This sounds corny, but it's not. It's actually pretty good. They're saying it's the wokeified Little House on the Prairie, but I'm enjoying it. It's on Netflix. If you grew up with that series or you know the books or whatever, or that time period, the 1800s U.S., Little House on the Prairie is not bad. But speaking of Netflix, Jeff Mercury is a comedian, and his special's great. Check it out. It's called Nice to Meet You. And, of course, our bonus podcast, Overpromised, episode 146. We talk about Travis Kelce, LeBron, the home run derby, and who might be ass. That's on Overpromised right here on our YouTube page. Enjoy that.
10: You were serious about that. There really is a Little House on the Prairie.
9: Yeah, it's a reboot, brand new. It's actually decent.
10: All right. I mentioned that the other day when we filled in for DP. There is a rom-com that they're saying guys are even enjoying. So if you need to, you know, spend a little time with the wife or your girlfriend, Voicemails for Isabel is trending on Netflix. Project Hail Mary, if you didn't see that in the theater. Camino, that's so up your alley. Aliens and Ryan Gosling, that's nice. On Amazon Prime for free. And I'm going to check out those comedy specials. Jeff Mercury, that you said, that's on my agenda to watch
9: tonight. Jeff Mercury's great. And then Shang Wang, if you never saw his special,

0: His comedy special, Shang Wang Purple, is really funny.
1: And as you said before, this weekend, Conor McGregor, must watch. I'm so curious what he brings in the octagon. I'm not going to bet $1 million like I'm Drake, but, you know, I'm going to be watching. Danny, Sam, you want to add any?
2: The live action of Moana is getting some heat. People are piling on The Rock.
1: Yeah.
2: Cape Fear and Silo have both been great. And then, Rich, I want to mention this really quick for Wes. He's having a CNR listener meetup July 11th. That's tomorrow at his house for a barbecue. You can find him, Wes, H-A-A-G, on Facebook. That's H-A-A-G. He's the only one with that name on Facebook.
0: Wes Hag having a meetup with our listeners. That's awesome. In Vegas, if you could make it, let him know. Sam, you watching anything good?
3: World Cup, baby.
0: Nice. Yeah, big games tomorrow.
2: Be a good weekend.
0: Enjoy them. You got Norway, England, Argentina, and Switzerland. And we'll talk about it on Monday. We'll give away more prizes.
1: Perfect. Until next time, have a great weekend. Enjoy. Arrivederci, baby.
0: See you in the promised land. Have
1: Goodbye.
0: A great weekend. Later, everybody.
4: Woo-hoo. We are
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0: was shocked when I saw that come across my time. I was like, wait, whoa. They didn't got into it. Then you realize the same reports. He got a puffy eye and everything. He being Tyler Herro. So yeah, that's wild. That didn't stay in Vegas. They have said what happens in Vegas stays in Vegas. That is staying in Vegas, Alex. It's the Odd Couple, Fox Sports Radio. Slap. We are Fox
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13: Excuse me. I know you have a 9 o'clock, so I'll keep this short. I'm the business suit in the back of your closet. You wore me nearly every day before your office went, quote, casual. I used to be the CEO of your closet. Now I'm just that one intern no one ever talks to. I always thought you'd circle back with me, get granular, keep me in the pipeline. But nada, nothing. Don't you remember the McKittrick presentation? You spilled coffee on me and I still looked amazing during the breakout talkback Q&A. So, I think it's time for me to move on. I've got a great resume and I absolutely crush it in interviews, okay? Let's make this a clean break.